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Christy was in Alaska visiting a friend, saw a moose in the wild, a mom with her two babies. What was your wildlife encounter? 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

0: Cafe 104.1. I'm Scotty Van Driver. Looking forward to hanging out with you after work on Wednesday. I'm going to be at the Blaine Harbor Music Festival Wednesday afternoon from 4 to 7. It's going to be an amazingly sunshiny day. And you've got some of the most incredible musicians from all over the world that have come here to Blaine to perform and to teach music students and help them learn their craft as well. It is a free show at 7 o'clock at G Street Plaza. In fact, they have free shows going on every afternoon and evening in Blaine. You can find out all the details and the schedule of the Blaine Harbor Music Festival at cafe.com.
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The secret's out. Yahoo Travel has published the top five best places in the United States to visit in August. Number three on the list is Bellingham. They say it's the beauty, the festivals, the bioluminescence in the water.

0: 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I'm Scotty Van Driver. What was your encounter with some sort of wildlife? Over the weekend, the news came out, and you probably saw the video of a bison charging a man who basically was protecting his grandson. That man was from Whatcom County. He is on the road to recovery, multiple broken bones, but we're so glad that hopefully he can have a speedy and full recovery from that. Teresa had an encounter with a skunk. She was with her daughter, and yes, they were both sprayed, and their car door was still open, so inside of the car was also skunked. She said it was a very, very stinky situation. What was your wildlife encounter? Facebook.com/Cafe 104.
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1: 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Peace Arch, Truck Crossing, Linden, and Sumas. Go ahead and take your pick. We've got more sunshine tomorrow with a high 80, 81 on Wednesday. We do have a chance for some rain on Thursday, but that's the only blip in the radar. And we're still going to see a high of 79. Sunshine is back on Friday. It's 80 right now in Sumas, Anacortes 69, 73 in Bellingham with Ava Max on Cafe 104.

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The home run derby today, the all-star game tomorrow. It is a much-needed week of rest for our Seattle Mariners. They'll be back in action to take on the second half of the season this weekend. And at the end of the month, Minnesota is coming to town. You could score your top-of-the-hour tickets to the game on July 31st. 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
1: They say the holy water's watered down, and this town's lost its faith. 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Oh my, my, oh my, my love, I take one look at you, you're taking me.

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Talking about wildlife encounters today. And there is an encounter that has gone viral on Facebook from Deer Harbor Marina on Orcas Island. A bald eagle and a great blue heron were facing off. 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You would think the bald eagle would have the upper hand. They both thought better of it and ended up walking away. 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

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I'm Scotty Van Driver. It is Major League Baseball All-Star Week. You've got the Home Run Derby tonight, the All-Star Game tomorrow, and the Mariners are off until Friday. A much-needed week of rest for the Mariners. They're getting ready, though, for the second half of the season, including Minnesota coming to town at the end of the month. Tomorrow, score your top-of-the-hour tickets to the game on July 31st on Cafe This Morning. Just be one of the first 12 callers at the top of each hour they're on. 6, 7, 8, and 9. You'll go into the drawing at 9:30. 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

0: This is Heidi Person, Market President and General Manager of the Pacific Northwest Media Group, with a look at some good news in our community that we like to call the upside.
1: Western Washington University student Nathan Christner recently won one national and three district American Advertising Awards, also known as Addies, for building an advertisement for a game controller for mobile devices. That's four Addy trophies. The Addies is an award program for anything related to advertising, from posters to movie trailers. After Western, Nathan already has a job lined up in the advertising industry thanks to winning those awards. Congratulations to Nathan Christner on his Addy Awards. And this good news.
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Cafe 104.1, heading into the final week of the FIFA World Cup. The top four teams are the ones still alive. You got France versus Spain tomorrow at noon, and then you've got England versus Argentina on Wednesday. The winners of each in the finals Sunday in New Jersey.

0: Cafe 104.1. I'm Scotty Van Driver. What was your wildlife encounter over the weekend? You probably saw the video from Yellowstone National Park of a bison charging a 65-year-old man. That man's from Whatcom County. Thankfully, he is recovering, being treated for multiple broken bones, but we're wishing him a speedy recovery. It just gave me a flashback to when we were in Yellowstone National Park and a bison was 2 feet from our car. All it had to do was turn left, and it probably would have been able to knock us over. Delpha in Mount Vernon had a golden eagle eyeing her chickens through their fence. She says that thing had to have been at least 3 feet tall. You know, we forget, because we see these animals from a distance, just how powerful they are. Louie got a great picture of some deer that he shared on our Facebook page. Again, when you're that close to deer, though, just take a minute and realize how strong and powerful it is. What was your wildlife encounter? Facebook.com/Cafe104.
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We're sending it to the ball game. 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
1: Well, well, look who's back with Bella. And why is this good girl back so soon?
2: Yep, Bella's got the runs again. It cleared up for a bit after last month's treatment, but now it's back with a vengeance.
1: Yeah, that infamous cycle, huh? Let's talk poop patrol, shall we?
2: Go on.
1: All right, so here's the scoop. 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It also reduces the chances Bella will track bacteria and parasites into your house.
2: I had no idea.
1: Yeah, well, it's a game changer. Regular scooping keeps the yard clean and Bella healthy. 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

0: 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I'm Scotty Van Driver. It is the Blaine Harbor Music Festival this week with some great shows every day in downtown Blaine. In fact, I had a chance last night to go out to a special sneak preview concert with the artists and the teachers that are working with local music students, and oh my gosh, you do not want to miss these shows. They are free. They're in downtown Blaine. Make sure you get out there at some point this week, maybe Wednesday, 4 to 7. I'm going to be doing my show leading up to the 7 o'clock show with the Blaine Faculty All-Stars. Get all the schedule of everybody who's going to be when and where at cafe.com.
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1: The 8th Annual Niagara Cares Corey Classic Golf Tournament was a success, raising $176,000 and still counting to support children with life-altering medical conditions and their families. 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

0: Cafe 104.1. It's Scotty Van Driver making room for Charlie Max coming in for the rest of your evening. Don't forget tomorrow, top of the hour tickets on Cafe This Morning with Dave Allen and Patrice. We're mixing it up a little bit this week. It's not a concert. We're sending you to the ball game. You can see the Mariners welcome the Minnesota Twins on Friday, July 31st. Just be one of the first 12 callers at the top of each hour, 6, 7, 8, and 9. You'll go into the drawing at 9:30. We've got all the rules and a list of all the games we're giving away tickets to this week at cafe.com. Here comes Charlie.
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4.1's taking you out to the ball game. Cafe this morning has your chance to be one of the first 12 callers at the top of each hour starting at 6 a.m. tomorrow morning. You'll go into that day's drawing for a pair of tickets to the Seattle Mariners game. Tomorrow you're playing for a game against the Twins on July 31st. Want more info? 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

0: before you go, there's something I want you to have.
1: Oh, it's beautiful. But wait a minute, isn't this...
0: Yeah, yes it is.
1: But I thought the old lady dropped it into the ocean in the air.

Dave, Alan, and Patrice in the morning. 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
1: The one thing about our show that I think is kind of funny is it is authentic. And there are people like, well, you're making that up.
2: Right.
1: Well,
2: you don't really have animals in there every Wednesday.
1: Right. I mean, you didn't have that big snake that one time.
2: How would we know?
1: Right. Yeah, no, it's probably too real on this show. That's where the trouble starts, actually.
3: Exactly.
1: Yeah,
2: we should fake it more.
1: Yes, absolutely. Fake it till you make it.
2: Right, I should learn from my wife.
0: Dave, Alan, and Patrice.
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0: Sunglasses at Night. It's Corey Hart on Cafe 104.1. It is, Charlie. You know that girls' trip that you're always talking about? Well, they did a survey and found 3/4 of group trips never leave the group chat. For that to do it, it takes planning. And nearly 19 hours, 11 days, and 83 messages later, the trip gets planned. Some 80% of women say they do more trip planning than men. 62% say they make most travel decisions. What do women handle when it comes to trip planning? Well, most things like lodging, flight booking, and even destination selection. When it comes to girls' trip, nearly 3/4 prefer passport-free travel and avoid overcrowded attractions.
1: Dave, Allen, and Patrice in the morning. 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

It is not cheap to live here. A new rental price summary shows Bellingham's average home rental prices increased compared to last month's survey. While other cities across Whatcom County and Washington also jumped, the average price for a Bellingham rental unit, $2,200. That's up about $84 compared to July of last year. It's Cafe 104.1.

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1: Not all the big World Cup stories are happening on the pitch. As a matter of fact, an English fan and his grandfather are also making headlines. 21-year-old Jacob Almendinger from East Yorkshire, England, spent his entire savings, about $13,000, to bring his 80-year-old grandfather, Jeff Golliker, on what he calls the trip of a lifetime to see the World Cup in the U.S. and Mexico. Their journey gained attention on social media, where people are touched by Jacob's decision to prioritize time with his grandfather over saving for a home. Among those who saw the story was a company that offered to reimburse the money if England beat Panama by 2 goals. To Jacob's surprise, the company followed through and deposited the funds into his account. But for Jacob, the biggest reward yet has to be the memories. He said,

0: Cafe. On the go.
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0: 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The platform has pet insurance, and the dog is tracked by GPS the entire time they're out. 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
2: Hey, it's Scotty Van Driver. 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

The next round of World Cup semifinals is not scheduled till tomorrow when France and Germany battle for the quarterfinals. But interestingly enough, 25% of Americans think they could score a World Cup penalty kick. It's Cafe 104.1.

Africa from Toto on Cafe 104.1. It is Charlie. And is it for use or escape? Nobody knows. Either way, we use it a lot. A lot of time in the bathroom. The average adult estimates to spend about 416 days of their life in the bathroom. Men spend about 373 days in total, roughly 23 minutes a day. Women, it's a little bit more at 456 days, about 29 minutes a day. And that time isn't just spent showering or getting ready. People admit they use the bathroom as a place to read, check emails, relax, or just get a little peace and quiet. The survey also revealed that sharing a bathroom is the biggest source of frustration, including leaving empty toilet roll holders, hair in the drain, and taking too long.

0: long.
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0: I wanted to bring my take on real coffee to the community. When I got my Toyota BZ, I realized it had something special, the space to create a mobile espresso bar. But I'm not the only one chasing my dream. For some, that means making a statement. That's where the CHR comes in. Others like to take the path less traveled, and the BZ Woodland helps them chart their own course.
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NBA Finals MVP Jalen Brunson is setting records, this time off the court. The former New York Knicks NBA's final debut jersey, which he wore during Game 1 against the Spurs, has sold at auction for $1.024 million. 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

0: 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What Makes You Beautiful is on Cafe 104.1. It is Charlie. Thank you for the company tonight. And I do hope that you'll come back and join me tomorrow because it's always nice to have you along for the ride. 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
2: Western Washington University student Nathan Christner recently won 1 national and 3 district American Advertising Awards, also known as Addies, for building an advertisement for a game controller for mobile devices. That's 4 Addy trophies. The Addies is an award program for anything related to advertising, from posters to movie trailers. After Western, Nathan already has a job lined up in the advertising industry thanks to winning those awards. Congratulations to Nathan Christner on his Addy Awards. And this good news.
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1: We were talking about the Seattle hot dog. Bonnie points out that Silver Reef offers that.
2: Wouldn't that make that a what? A Ferndale dog? A Lummi dog? See, a Lummi dog would probably have a little salmon in there.
1: Oh.
2: Somebody write that down for an idea. Huh?
3: I don't think that's a good idea.
2: A salmon dog?
1: You don't put the salmon in with the hot dog. Okay. You make the hot dog out of salmon.
3: Okay, I'm fine with that.
2: Oh, Dave, that's brilliant. Now, like a smoked salmon hot dog?
3: Get in my belly.
1: Let's start our own and call it the PNW dog.
3: I like it.
2: That's brilliant. We should do this through Hemplers.
1: They know how to make a hot dog.
2: Sure. And then we get Slice of Heaven involved.
3: Yeah.
1: Yeah, Hemplers can make the dogs.
2: Yes.
1: And then Slice of Heaven can do the recipe.
2: John Nieder from Nieder House of Luxury suggested, why don't you call it the Sea Dog?
4: Get yourself a sea dog, matey.
2: And it's a salmon dog.
3: Yep.
2: And we replace this whole Philadelphia cream cheese, and they somehow call that a Seattle dog.
1: Yeah. I love this so much.
0: Dave, Alan, and Patrice.
1: Yeah. This is the best idea we've ever had.
3: I agree.
2: Get ready. The Sea Dog is coming.
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7: The Chuckanut 50K, one of the Pacific Northwest's iconic trail ultra marathons, once again demonstrated that its community of runners is as committed to the trails as they are to racing them. 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That all goes towards investing in outdoor spaces and the organizations that work to maintain and protect them. 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
1: Hey, it's Scotty Van Driver. 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

0: you be jamming. It's Cafe 104.1, Dave Allen and Patrice, 533. Hello, friends.
1: Wait, were we supposed to be jamming by now? I haven't started jamming yet.
2: Oh, well, I've been jamming.
1: You've been jamming already?
2: So much jamming.
1: You got
2: this
1: a
2: morning.
1: Head start on the jamming?
2: Started my jam at 3:36. Jammed right onto the Peloton.
1: I've been up since 3:30, but I haven't been jamming.
2: Oh, you just got to start jamming the minute you open your eyes.
1: I didn't know we were supposed to do that.
0: See, you're the only one not jamming. I came in hot to the parking lot to M&M this morning.
2: Yeah, you did.
1: I'm already behind.
0: Oh, yeah.
2: Better start jamming.
0: I was feeling it this morning. Just feeling it.
1: All right. I'm jamming as of now.
0: You ever had those days where you come into work and sometimes just sound off? You know, sometimes you listen to the news to get caught up, or maybe some music or whatever. Mm-hmm. Sometimes it's just pure silence and peace.
2: Yeah.
0: Windows down, just breathe in some air.
2: Yeah.
0: This morning was the opposite.
2: You wanted to just anger the world.
0: Well, yeah, just kind of come in hot.
2: Yeah.
0: You know, there's that one promo that I saw on TV that featured the Eminem song, and it has reborn the song for me. So
2: it did not feature the Eminem version of that song, though.
0: No, it didn't.
2: Yeah.
0: That's the thing. But it doesn't matter.
2: No, it doesn't.
0: But we're here. We're fired up, ready to go. Welcome to a Tuesday morning. It is the 14th day of July, 2026. What episode number is this?
2: We're on episode 968.
0: Wow. Huh.
1: Well, this was my anniversary once. Previous marriage. It's kind of a weird date.
2: Happy
1: to think
2: anniversary.
1: No, not really.
2: Like at this point, do you celebrate the divorce anniversary?
1: No, you do. Just a date that goes by, and you go, "Hey, there was a time in my life when this date meant something."
0: Sure.
2: Okay.
0: It's a date that will live in infamy. Yes.
1: Yeah.
2: That's funny.

0: my ex-brother-in-law's birthday is tomorrow, and like every year on July 15th, I'm like, oh, it's his birthday tomorrow. But you know, he's not in my family anymore. But I do have that thought of like, huh, no longer with. I mean, he's still with us, but like not with my family.
1: No messages, communication.
0: I haven't talked to him since I got divorced, but it's like, yeah, no, his birthday's
1: tomorrow. Isn't that a weird thing? Like somebody can be part of your family and then they're just not anymore.
0: Just gone. Just plucked right out of the family.
2: Yeah. Wow. Well, that can happen to people. You know, it happens sometimes, occasionally, to people that you know, love, and care about. They end up on an island. Wondering what the hell happened to their life.
1: They got voted off the island. Yeah. Is what happened.
0: Yeah, as long as you don't go on that Love Island show. Do you guys watch any? I can't imagine you waste your time watching Love Island.
2: Not even a chance.
0: No.
2: Not even a chance.
0: My older children are into that show, and it's like the dumbest thing ever. It is. Like, you feel dumber for watching it.
2: Mm-hmm. Yeah, that's what reality shows are for.
0: Yeah, so, I don't think there's a lot real in this show.
2: See, that's the thing. People get sucked into these storylines. Mm-hmm. And then it's kind of like this show.
0: Yeah.
2: You know, you get sucked into it, and it's like, none of this is real.
0: Right, it's all scripted.
2: It's all scripted.
1: Come on, this is all real.
2: Sometimes it's too real. It's just too real sometimes. We survived yesterday's show. A lot of people buzzing about this this sea dog. We invented, well, we're in the process. It's a preliminary. What would you say that we're in here? We're in the
0: research.
2: Research.
1: Yeah. Definitely the early stages.
0: Yeah, we're in market research.

0: you know, for us in our region. It just doesn't make sense that we have cream cheese on a hot dog. Mm-hmm. That's a Philadelphia thing. Mm-hmm. And so we're trying to reinvent the whole thing. And I think we're off to a good start.
1: Yeah. And it wouldn't be the Seattle dog. It'd be the Sea Dog.
2: The Sea Dog.
1: Or the PNW Sea Dog.
2: Mm-hmm.
0: Yeah. And that's the thing. The formal name, I think, is the PNW Sea Dog. But I think, you know, the consumer will adopt just Sea Dogs.
1: Yeah, let me get one of them Sea Dogs.
2: Yeah.
0: Exactly.
2: Just rolls right off the tongue.
0: But you got to buy, like, you know, the PNW Sea Dog.
2: Sure.
0: But it's just, you know, I'll take a couple of Sea Dogs.
2: Mm-hmm.
0: You know, it's kind of like that.
1: Got to give John Nieder the credit for the name.
0: Yeah, that was brilliant.
2: Yeah.
0: Just brilliant. It takes a village, and we'll take the credit.
2: Sure.
0: But, you know, again, this process has involved a lot of people, and it all came together so quickly.
2: Mm-hmm.
0: It's a grassroots campaign is what it is.
2: Yeah.
1: I'd say it's still coming together.
0: Sure.
1: You know, we've got some conversations to have yet.
2: We're in the concept phase.
1: Yeah.
0: We are. But we've already handled all the marketing.
2: Yeah.
0: We know the marketing for this product, but we just don't quite know what the product's going to actually be.
1: It's going to be great.
2: Yes. I've almost nailed down my recipe for my version.
0: See, again,
2: okay. We're not going to do any spoilers, but it's going to have a little kick to it.
1: Okay.
2: Mm-hmm.
1: All right.
0: A little kick to it.
2: Right?
0: What would that represent?
2: Just me. Just my little kick.
1: Right. If you missed the whole thing yesterday, the premise is a hot dog made from salmon. A salmon hot dog would be the basis of the Sea Dog.
2: Yeah.
0: One that would capture the essence of our area.
1: Right.
0: Mm-hmm. Right. I mean, you got the Chicago dog. I mean, they kind of led with everything, and they made it their own special way.
2: Sure.
0: But we're trying to have one that ties into, you know, actually the makings of this dog will come from our region.
2: Mm-hmm.
1: So this isn't salmon on a beef hot dog.
2: No.
1: This is a salmon hot dog.
2: Yeah.
1: And then we still have to figure out what the toppings will be.
2: Yeah.
0: Is it still a hot dog if it's a salmon hot dog? Does that count? What makes a hot dog?
1: Yeah, because there's chicken hot dogs, right?
0: Yes.
1: So why can't there be salmon hot dogs?
0: But are they called that?
2: Well, because nothing has dog in it. So it's not like, well, we've removed the dog.
0: Well, that's the thing. I mean, you could argue that the actual original hot dog might have dog.
2: Maybe.
0: And cats and other things that we just don't know. I mean, it's one of the worst things you can put in your body.
2: Right.
0: And so, of course, to capture the essence of the Northwest, not only would we have the fish, but we'd have more of a healthier take on the whole thing. Because, you know, we're into hiking and outdoors and all the things.
2: Mm-hmm.
0: Right. So this is a dog that's really going to capture the imagination of the community.
2: Right.
0: It really is.
2: Right.
1: I said it yesterday. I'll say it again. I think this is the biggest thing we've ever done.
2: Yeah.
1: I think that this has the potential to explode.
2: Agreed.
1: It goes huge.
0: And by explode, you mean actually catch it, on.
2: Right.
0: Because, I mean, there is a chance it could literally explode.
1: There's that. If we try to make our own salmon dogs, we're going to have trouble.
2: That's what I was going to actually try and make my own sometime soon. Because they have the salmon hamburgers at Costco.
0: Yeah.
2: Like, not hamburgers, but the salmon burgers at Costco. And I felt
0: see what I'm saying?
2: Yeah.
0: You had to fall short of
2: salmon
0: hamburger.
2: Salmon burger. Yeah. But it's still a hot dog. I just didn't want to include the ham in it, right? But so they have those patties at Costco. And I thought, like, if I took that patty and squished it into dog form.
1: You need some kind of skin on the outside.
2: And then we need a casing of some kind. But I think I can do that with my KitchenAid. I think the KitchenAid
0: skin
2: has the, maybe, yeah, that might be too advanced for my services here. But I think that I can get the KitchenAid attachment that will put it in the casing. So if I get the salmon patty, thaw it.
1: And then you just jam it in there?
2: Stuff into the casing. Yeah, that might be what I try first.
0: Jam the sausage right on there.
2: Right? With my
1: ingredients. Can you just buy a hot dog casing?
2: I don't know how you stuff it in there. I think that's what the KitchenAid has to do.
0: Well, that was the conversation with Colby from Slice of Heaven yesterday. I think he has that part figured out.
2: Okay, because I thought he was thinking of doing a salmon, like a fillet of salmon. And not a true stuffing it into a casing.
0: But there's a casing. He brought up the word casing on the broadcast yesterday.
2: I wasn't really
0: I don't think we should be so concerned about that part
2: the
0: of
2: how-to.
0: It.
2: The how-to.
1: Yeah, other people are going to handle that.
2: Okay.
0: It's really the flavorings and the ingredients.
1: Mm-hmm. Toppings.
0: The
1: things you put on the hot dog.
0: Yes. Okay. On and potentially a little bit in. But, you know, what are you going to do to enhance the salmon?
2: Mm. Well,
0: that's the question.
2: Mm-hmm.
1: Most store-bought hot dogs are made using a cellulose casing. Made from plant fibers like wood pulp and cotton.
2: Oh.
1: They're peeled off after the meat is cooked and smoked.
2: Oh, okay.
1: The smoking process penetrates the cellulose, allowing the hot dog to form its own protective skin. A protein skin, which yields the classic straight uniform hot dog.
0: So is there protein in just a hot dog? Like an Oscar Mayer hot dog? Is there protein in that?
1: Well, sure.
2: Yeah. Yeah, it's massively.

0: packed with protein.
1: Massively.
0: It's probably mostly protein and fat. Right? Because there's not a lot of carbohydrates in there. It's just meat or byproducts of meat.
1: It's the byproduct part that we're concerned about. And we're replacing that with a very healthy salmon.
0: Yes, exactly.
1: Yeah.
0: Exactly.
1: Maybe like a fatty salmon. What's that salmon they fly in on airplanes?
2: Oh, there's the Copper River salmon.
1: Mm. Maybe do we have to go high end or we
0: need, I don't think you want to go high end.
2: You need it's a hot dog.
1: The commoner has to be able just walking through the process.
0: I think the biggest thing is there can't be any bones in there.
1: Yeah.
0: Right? Like nope, because that'd be horrible.
2: Yeah, that'd ruin it.
0: Yeah.
1: That's the one thing. I love salmon, but I'm very apprehensive.
0: Because
1: I
0: of
1: avoid
0: the bones?
1: Salmon actually altogether.
0: Oh really?
2: Why do you avoid salmon?
1: Because of the bones.
0: Uh-huh.
1: It's like, oh, we took all the bones out. I'm the guy that gets that one bone.
0: Right.
1: And by the way, it just takes that one bone.
0: Uh-huh.
1: And it's all over.
0: Yeah.
1: You know, so I'm just saying. So I worry about that.
0: Yeah.
2: Huh.
0: I think we'll be okay.
1: Can we grind down the salmon?
0: Well, I think there is some level of grinding that happens when you turn it into a burger, right?
1: Yeah.
0: So if we just do that same process in it.
2: Yeah, you got to grind it down.
0: Yeah.
2: Get it into the casing.
0: Uh-huh.
1: There we go. So that's a work in progress. So we'll keep you up to date on that.
0: Mm-hmm.
1: That's what our people are working on the process.
2: You know what else we can do?
0: Hmm.
2: We can have our own Nathan's hot dog style hot dog eating contest with sea dogs.
1: That'd be gosh,
0: good. That'd maybe, be horrible.
2: Be better for you.
1: Maybe we could reimagine it. You know, maybe we don't want to waste the sand. Maybe we could turn ours into like a hot dog toss.
0: Oh, you know? That's fun.
1: You know, something like that. Just just more of a physical challenge.
0: Sure.
1: As opposed to somebody just wolfing down.
0: I feel like it's more of a delicacy than a hot dog is. So, like, you don't want to jam that down your face. You know?
2: I think if you dip it in water, it has to be salt water.
0: 100% from the bay.
2: Yeah.
1: I don't know what it is. The moment they talk about dipping those things, that just it just ruins everything.
0: Mm-hmm, mm-hmm.
1: It ruins everything. Oh.
0: Yeah.
2: Gross. It was so great before until the water.
0: Right.
1: Exactly. All right. So, we've got that underway. We do have Mariners tickets at the top of the hour, at the top of every hour this morning, 6, 7, 8, and 9. We'll give away a pair of tickets to see the Mariners at 9:30-ish.
0: Yeah.
1: There we go. And it's dad jokes today, right?
0: Yeah.
2: Love that.
1: Yeah. Anything else?
2: You know, one of our coworkers, Deanna, was complaining about Tuesday, saying what you always say, that Tuesday's the worst day. Mm-hmm. I told her we fixed it.
1: Yeah.
2: We got dad jokes.
0: Yeah.
2: That makes Tuesdays that much better.
1: And, of course, Name That Noise will bring our receptionist in.
0: Oh, is she going to, Noriko's going to join us?
1: Well, we don't know yet, but
2: we hope so.
1: It's always a very fluid situation with her.
0: Yes.
1: If she comes in, we'll reach our entertainment vortex.
2: She was mad at vacuum last week.
0: Well, yeah.
2: She didn't like that one.
0: Her vacuum sounded a lot like her pig.
1: Mm-hmm. Yeah. All right. Wow, we got a show, and we're just getting underway.
0: Woo.
1: Look at that. We're already 11 and a half minutes in.
0: All right.
1: It's 5:45 at

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0: Cafe, 104.1. We're golden this morning, 5:52. Mariners tickets coming up here at the top of the hour. Going to be out on the town again tonight. Mm. It's Tuesday Tunes, Barkley Village.
1: Fun. Who's playing?
0: J.P. Falcon.
1: Aw, J.P. Falcon.
2: He hasn't been in on a festive Friday for a while.
1: Yeah.
0: It's been a while, but he's got an entourage. I don't know if he'd fit in here on a festive Friday. We'd have to give him his own day, I think.
1: Right. That'd be fun.
0: Yeah. But he's legend. Good. So good. Nice guy, too, right?
1: Yeah.
0: Just an authentic soul.
1: I'm going to ask you a question that I know you don't know the answer to, but I'm going to ask it anyway. Do you know who the charity is tonight?
0: I do.
2: With a question mark on the end.
1: I believe I do. I can maybe find it faster than
0: you can. Well, you can go to BarkleyVillage.com.
1: Benefiting Colshan CLT.
0: Yes. Yeah, you know me.
1: You're down with the CLT.
0: I am. And so we'll be out there from 6 until 8. And we'll give away a basket full of gift cards, $200 in gift cards to Barkley Village.
2: Community Land Trust.
1: That's good. Okay.
0: Yes. And we'll be out there. Food trucks. You know, every demographic shows up to this thing. I mean, it's so awesome. Kids, old people, everybody in between. Bring your lawn chairs, your animals, whatever you want to do. It's just one great big free-for-all.
1: Are there a lot of dogs out there? People bring their dogs?
0: Oh, yeah.
1: That's fun.
0: Yeah, lots of dogs out there. Kids dancing all over the place, old people busting a move.
1: Yeah.
0: I mean, it's just an entertaining watch. You can come by yourself to sit in the park.
1: Yeah.
0: And just enjoy the tunes, enjoy the good times. Multiple food trucks out there.
1: I love that.
0: Yeah, you got lots. They got that WTF.
1: Where's the food?
0: Right? Mm-hmm. And then they got pizza out there.
1: Yum.
0: And all the things. I mean, you basically take the family out for dinner.
1: And the weather looks spectacular.
0: Mm-hmm. Going to be awesome.
2: Going to be a great day.
1: 6 o'clock, 76 degrees.
0: Oh, yeah.
1: Hello.
0: I know. Going to be that kind of day. I'll be rolling off the golf course.
1: Oh.
0: Yeah, it's going to be a very fluid situation today.
1: Good.
0: Yes. Right now, this is just the easy part of the day. Just wake up, have a couple of cups of coffee, talk to some friends, and then boom, out of here.
1: Okay.
0: And then let the games begin.
1: Where are we golfing?
0: Way out at Loomis.
1: Oh.
0: Yes.
1: And it's water on every hole.
0: Yes. That's exactly right. Water on every hole. Trees everywhere. All kinds of obstacles and rocks. And
1: Dave just read my line in the script.
0: Yes.
2: Gosh. Sorry, I didn't see where it said Patrice.

0: beach there. Wild animals out there on the back nine.
1: That's fun.
0: That's the course where I think I saw Bigfoot. So, well,
2: wait, why don't we know this story?
0: Well, maybe because you weren't listening when I told it last week on the radio. When you brought up Bigfoot, and I said I saw Bigfoot.
1: I kept saying it was just a shadow.
0: It wasn't a shadow because something was lurking. There was some lurkage.
1: You felt Bigfoot.
0: I felt. I felt.
1: The presence of Bigfoot.
2: Yeah, I do remember that. The feeling, the presence.
1: Yes.
2: Different from seeing.
0: Well, but no, I saw a shadowy figure. I saw some movement. There was something, and I heard the rattle of the and the steps. You could hear it because the crackling of the leaves and branches. I saw something.
1: How was your golf game that day?
0: I was distracted after. I was concerned. I thought something was going to come from behind.
2: It's a good excuse.
0: Absolutely. Sure, sure. Something was lurking. You know, the truth is out there.
1: Yeah.
0: But anyway. But playing Loomis today, and then, then it's a 1 o'clock tee time. It's a 6 o'clock start at Barkley Village.
1: Ooh.
0: You do the math on that one. So we'll see how this goes.
2: Golf fast.
1: Golf takes a long time.
0: It does. It does. But you're out there. It's a walk in nature.
1: I see why people like that hobby, because it's like a hobby that takes up a whole day.
0: Sure. Gives you an alibi.
1: Yeah.
0: All the right? things.
1: Oh, I can't do that today. I got to golf. I got a tee time.
0: Yeah, it was slow out there. Mm-hmm. So anyway.
1: Yeah.
0: But we'll see you at Barkley Village tonight. 6 to 8.
1: All right. With, JP Falcon.
0: With Cafe.
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1: 6:03, here's what's trending now on Cafe 104.1. The search for another missing hiker in the North Cascades has come to a tragic end. The Whatcom County Sheriff's Office says they received a report of a sighting of Gursimran Singh Randhawa in the Twin Sisters area on Sunday. A search and rescue operation launched yesterday. He was found deceased. We could see some light wildfire smoke this morning, not enough to have more than a moderate impact on air quality, but there are four wildfires burning in Washington right now. The largest, the Chelan Hills Fire, which has burned more than 9,700 acres. Also got some fires in Canada. We're going to see some smoke this year, a little bit today, but this is probably just the beginning. By now, you've no doubt seen the video of that grandpa in Yellowstone that got cartwheeled 8 feet into the air by an angry bison. We can now confirm he is from Whatcom County. Carl Isom McDaniel serves on multiple local community boards in Washington State. Some of the people who were there and saw it happen said he was absolutely a hero, saved his grandson from the same fate.
2: Wow.
1: Distracted the bison enough. You know, everybody says he did everything right.
2: Mm-hmm.
1: They were staying far away.
2: Yeah.
1: It was the bison that approached them. You know, he tried to use the trees to keep the bison away, but boy, it got him.
2: Watching that bison take down that one tree in the video, if you watch the video, the bison starts attacking one of the trees, and it just looks like he's just kind of playing with it. Like it's just a little stick that he's messing around with. And then you realize the damage that he could have done to Carl there. That's horrible.
1: You got to wonder, what's in the bison's head?
2: Right.
1: Is he angry?
2: Right.
1: Is he having fun?
2: Right. Does Carl have hot dogs in his pockets?
1: Right?
2: Like, what are we doing here?
1: Yeah.
3: No idea. Everyone was scrambling around that campsite, and they're just running around trees trying to hide it, but that thing could knock down trees.
2: Yeah.
3: All the things.
1: Yeah. Well, it was huge. Another wildlife encounter in Anchorage, Alaska, where a black bear wandered into a shopping mall, ate a peach, visited a barber shop, and then left the mall a personal gift before leaving. Here's one of the barbers.
4: It was my first run-in with a bear. It was pretty scary. My coworker, who's cutting hair in front of me, she yelled, "Bear." I looked up from my phone, and the bear was walking into the barbershop right next to me. I could have pet it. It was that close. A couple people were going big to scare him out of the grocery store. He came back around to the barbershop again, but by that time, we were able to run back, lock the door, and then we were watching him from the window. That's when he used the restroom in the hallway. It was pretty wild.
1: Well, let's clarify. He did not use a restroom, per se.
3: No.
1: He just did what you do in a restroom.
3: And to clarify, he means an actual bear, right?
2: Yeah.
1: Uh-huh. Okay. An actual bear, yes. Yes. All-star break, so the Mariners don't play again until Friday. The MLB All-Star game is tonight in Philadelphia at Citizens Bank Park. First pitch, 5 o'clock on Fox. The Home Run Derby was last night. That was on Netflix. That was weird. The thing that surprised me, I went to Netflix and there's nothing. Mm. I had to actually type it in.
2: Oh, really?
1: To
2: was
1: find
2: it like
1: it.
2: One of the featured things
1: no.
2: on there? That's
1: maybe
2: weird.
1: I was a little late getting there,
2: sure.
1: But I was surprised that they weren't hyping it more.
2: Right.
1: But Jordan Walker of the St. Louis Cardinals gets
3: any relation?
1: Not that I know of.
3: All right.
1: Yeah. It was his first Derby appearance.
5: One more to tie, 2-1. One of the longest shots on the board with a home run right here. Is that enough? Jordan Walker wins it!
6: Come on, baby!
1: There's some conspiracy theories out there about how this was fixed. He was supposed to win, and it all came from the fact that apparently on Netflix, I didn't see this, but apparently a card went up, like a graphic, that showed that he was the winner. Before he won.
2: Oh, interesting.
1: And it was just up for a second and then gone. So a lot of people are saying, well, clearly they knew who was going to win this thing before it even happened.
3: Well, you got to wonder. I mean, what gambling has turned sports into, right?
1: That's true.
3: Was there a delay of any kind? Could that be what it is?
1: I don't know.

0: The speculation is that they had a graphic made for everybody who was competing, and that just happened to be the one that accidentally got put up.
1: Yeah, that would make sense.
2: Or would it?
0: Yeah, I don't know.
2: Gambling and sports, man, it's changing a lot of things.
0: It's not happening. Good.
2: There are things I'm sure that are happening that we're just accepting at face value. But, you know, sports and money right now, it's at an all-time. Oof.
1: Oof.
2: Oof.
0: And the World Cup continues. France versus Spain. This is the semifinal everybody's been looking forward to since the bracket was set. That's today at noon on Fox. This is Bastille Day in France, so it's a particularly big day and game for them. Neither team has lost a single match in the tournament. The winner will face England or Argentina in the final on Sunday, July 19th at MetLife Stadium in New Jersey. That's this Sunday, so we're coming down to the end.
1: I don't like a noon game. That makes it hard to like watch and also work.
2: It gives you an excuse to get out of work, a little nooner. Are you kidding me? These four teams, by the way, these are incredible matchups. Mm-hmm. I mean, this is the best of the best. However, if both these matches go, they're going to be epic matches. And then whoever the showdown is for the whole thing.
1: Yeah.
2: I mean, it's incredible. Messi's in this.
1: Mm-hmm.
2: And the fact that England is hanging around.
1: Yeah.
2: That's a big deal. But they say France is supposed to win.
1: Mm.
0: France versus Argentina in the final, you think?
2: I mean, that would be the betting favorite.
1: Mm.
2: I'd be curious, actually, to look at the numbers on that. Because just how some of these teams have played. Like Spain, I mean, they haven't lost, but they had that crazy tie. And that was considered an upset when they had the tie.
1: Yeah.
2: So Spain didn't exactly roll into this by their standard. And then England's, you know, that's the fun team right now.
1: Mm.
2: So.
0: Well, they got a guy named Bellingham, so come on.
1: Makes it more fun.
2: Yeah, right. A couple of guys on that team.
0: I'm sorry, Bellingham.
1: Bellingham.
2: Yeah, a couple of guys on England, and then you got Messi for Argentina.
0: Mm-hmm.
2: Yeah, if France wins, it'll just be like,
1: meh.
2: Ah.
0: Not rooting for the Frenchies, huh?
2: Yeah, I'm not rooting against them. I think there's so many good storylines with all the other teams. But, you know, France is just really, really good. You know, so no disrespect. But if they win, God bless them. They should win. And they're a great team. But there's just, you know, that they're supposed to win. They're all that. But
1: yeah.
2: The other teams have all these incredible stories and fun.
1: Mm.
2: Yeah.
1: I like fun.
0: Well, I'm probably rooting for Spain today because I had more fun in Spain than I did in England.
1: It's a better way to vote than I'm currently voting, which is, I had more fun there. That's good. 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
0: We should hit 80 today with sunshine. Nice day. Nice week. It's like that all week long with the exception of Thursday. Still calling for possibility of rain on Thursday and Thursday night. Nothing but sun other than that. Right now in Victoria, it's 58. Nooksack, 54. And in Bellingham, 56 at Cafe 104.1.
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3: We were talking about the Seattle hot dog. Bonnie points out that Silver Reef offers that.
4: Wouldn't that make that a what? A Ferndale dog? A Lummi dog? See, a Lummi dog would probably have a little salmon in there.
3: Oh.
4: Somebody write that down for an idea. Huh?
5: I don't think that's a good idea.
4: A salmon dog?
3: You don't put the salmon in with the hot dog. Okay. You make the hot dog out of salmon.
5: Okay, I'm fine with that.
4: Oh, Dave, that's brilliant. Now, like a smoked salmon hot dog?
5: Get in my belly.
3: Let's start our own and call it the PNW dog.
5: I like it.
4: That's brilliant. We should do this through Hemplers.
3: They know how to make a hot dog.
4: Sure. And then we get Slice of Heaven involved.
5: Yeah.
3: Yeah, Hemplers can make the dogs.
4: Yes.
3: And then Slice of Heaven can do the recipe.
4: John Nieder from Nieder House of Luxury suggested, why don't you call it the Sea Dog?
6: Get yourself a sea dog, matey.
4: And it's a salmon dog.
5: Yep.
4: And we replace this whole Philadelphia cream cheese, and they somehow call that a Seattle dog.
3: Yeah. I love this so much.
2: Dave, Alan, and Patrice.
3: Yeah. This is the best idea we've ever had.
5: I agree.
4: Get ready. The sea dog is coming.
2: Cafe 104.1.
4: All right, quarter after six, it is time for Patrice's Peloton Song of the Day.
5: I usually try and do a little research about the band that I'm going to play the song from. I did zero. The band is called Shepherd. Are you guys familiar?
3: Oh, Kaleidoscope Eyes.
5: Yeah.
3: That's their album.
5: Yeah. Did you just read that on YouTube?
3: I sure did.
5: Okay, good. It's not a new song. The song is called Geronimo. I'm not familiar with the band, but I'm definitely familiar with the song. It's been used in a lot of, I think, like commercial aspects. And then I heard it this morning on my ride and I was like, this is actually such a vibe. It's just a good time. Kind of gets you moving a little bit. The song, again, Geronimo by Shepherd. It came out 11 years ago, but here it is on Cafe.
3: The Peloton Song of the Day.

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1: You've got new mail.
2: There's a letter in your mailbox.
3: You've got mail.
4: We got a lot of mail right now. Got a bunch of texts yesterday, many of them about the sea dog idea. Dawn says not to be picky, but it sounds like a fillet of fish or a fish stick on a bun.
5: Well, that's negative. No, this is going to be higher end than that.
4: Yeah, Don, you're missing it here. You're missing it. This will be like a hot dog. It'll look like a hot dog. It's not going to be like deep fried like a fish stick.
5: Uh-huh. No.
4: It's going to be a hot dog just made of salmon instead of beef.
5: Yeah, this is going to capture the essence. And maybe thrown off because we brought up the Gordon fisherman.
6: Right.
5: But that was only for marketing purposes with the guy in the raincoat.
6: Yeah. We're just trying to conjure up an image on that one, not the food, really.
4: Yeah, but, no, it's got to have the whole hot dog thing, the snap, everything.
5: Yes,
4: yeah.
5: And it's got to be like a meaty thing, right? You know, if you think about it, the fish sandwich out there, the ones that are in fast food restaurants, they're pretty weak.
6: Yeah.
5: I mean, they make a cute little appetizer for a real burger.
6: Mm-hmm.
5: But yeah, this is not that. Not even a little bit. Mm-mm. This is not... You know, like the Chicago dog is my current favorite hot dog because it has all the things. It's very colorful. It's a rainbow.
6: Yeah. Mm.
5: It's a potpourri of different things. And so, when you look at it, it's like, oh my God, I can taste that just looking at it. Right? This isn't just going to be like a chunk of salmon in a bun.
6: I don't like this sweet pickle relish. That to me throws it off for me on the Chicago dog. Like the sweet relish. Mm. I prefer the dill.
4: Interesting.
6: But the sweet relish is what's on the Chicago dog.
5: I appreciate you going there. That's probably just a personal taste thing.
6: But 100%.
5: It's just such a traditional thing.
6: Yeah.
5: I just know it from a different angle, I guess. You know, and I lived in Chicago back in the 90s.
6: Yeah.
5: And, you go there and have a real Chicago dog. You know, it's a thing.
6: And you can't change any of those toppings. Like, you're not customizing your Chicago. You just take it like
5: if
6: it is.
5: If you do, you're a tourist.
6: Yeah.
5: You're
6: a
5: poser.
6: Yeah.
5: You're a street fight waiting to happen.
4: It's the celery salt I find weird.
6: Yeah?
4: Yeah.
5: So I just like the whole thing.
6: Yeah.
5: It's like a salad on a hot dog.
6: Well, it's famously drug through the garden, right? Isn't that like the whole, they're like half their saying is you drag the hot dog through the garden and whatever comes up is the Chicago dog.
5: Exactly.
6: Including
5: Chicago.
6: The dog manure that might have gone through the garden.
5: What are you doing over there?
6: I'm just calling out our competition with the Chicago dog because the sea dog is better.
5: You know what?
6: That's all.
5: When we get a chance, we'll unpack this a bit more. I'd be curious to just see a bunch of pictures of all the hot dogs from around the area.
6: Yeah.
5: You know, around

0: country.
1: Mm-hmm.
0: I think the hot dog was actually invented in St. Louis, if I'm not mistaken.
2: Is that right?
0: I think that the World's Fair takes credit for it when it went through St. Louis.
1: The hot dog roots trace back to medieval Europe. But they're talking like Frankfurters. So like Germany and Vienna, they claim to be the birthplace of the sausage-type wiener.
2: That's where I would have thought it came from, was Germany.
1: The concept evolved rapidly in the United States, cementing the hot dog as a cultural icon.
0: But we Americanized it. We have to claim it.
1: With the hot dogs.
0: But St. Louis has some very serious hot dog roots.
1: Apparently the name hot dog was American college slang from the 1800s. It originated as a joking reference to the long, thin dachshund wiener dogs brought over by German immigrants. So they literally are named after a dog.
2: Wow, I thought the wiener dog was named after the wiener. But the wiener is named after the wiener dog. That's crazy.
0: There's that word again.
1: What came first, the wiener or the dog?
0: Oh, boy. Well, didn't you need one of those wieners to create the dog?
2: You learn something new every day.
0: We are talking hot dogs, I hope.
1: We still are, yeah. Okay. Uh-huh, we still are.
0: But is there no connection to St. Louis and the World's Fair?
1: I do not see a connection to St. Louis.
0: There's something about that. You know, everybody who does anything, they claim this and they always have the best. There's a big debate who the cheesesteak in Philadelphia, you know, the buffalo wing, who invented it, what place invented it, and they all say, and that whoever, the one that we know as outsiders, that's not the best one. The locals know better.
1: Yeah.
0: I mean, it's how it works in our country. But I think St. Louis has some connection to the hot dog.
1: It's a myth. The hot dog was not invented at the 1904 St. Louis World Fair, despite a popular legend claiming otherwise. The fair popularized the food. Historical evidence shows that sausages in buns were sold decades earlier.
0: How about that?
1: So it's a myth.
0: It is. All right. Well, they take credit for that.
1: Mm-hmm. Yeah, I would too, right? Why not? Lean into the myth.
0: Sure.
1: You don't need to debunk it if you live in St. Louis.
0: Right?
1: Mm-hmm.
2: Yesterday's news was full of people who had died over the weekend, including Randolph Mantooth, one of the primary actors on the show Emergency, and Shelley from Squim texted, "Just wanted to let you know from Monday's show, your TV viewing emergency reruns are on MeTV, Monday through Friday at 5 p.m. DirecTV Channel 45. Have a great day, Shelley and Squim."
0: Thanks, Shell.
2: Didn't know Emergency was still on everywhere, but every once in a while I'll run into MeTV.
0: Yeah.
2: And it's fascinating.
1: I've never heard of MeTV.
2: It's the old KVOS in Bellingham. They turned into MeTV is bigger than that, but that's what KVOS broadcasts. And it's just all like crazy old shows.
1: When I go to the MeTV website, the first thing that pops up is The Golden Girls, as if it's like a brand new show.
2: Right?
1: Back-to-back episodes, weeknights at 9.
2: They handle it that way. Like they've got the top tier shows on TV, even though they're all 50, 60, 70 years old.
0: But before we mock that situation... Oh, yeah. They are speaking to their demographic.
1: Sure.
0: My mom would watch that Ion TV.
1: Oh, sure. Mm.
0: And it had all the shows that she liked.
1: Yeah.
0: You know, the Matlocks and all of that.
1: Yeah,
0: and,
1: yeah.
0: You know, what was the one with Angela Lansbury?
1: Oh.
2: Murder, She Wrote.
1: Yes. Murder, She Wrote.
0: Sure.
2: Those shows. The old guy to come up with it like that.
0: Yes. And the Golden Girls, all those types of shows. And so my mom even liked that Gomer Pyle.
2: Golly.
0: And so there was a whole thing going on right there.
2: Uh-huh.
0: And so for my mom, that was, contemporary television.
1: Well, for our audience here, if when they're done listening to us, if they want to go watch MeTV, you're going to get some Hawaii Five-0 at 10 a.m.
0: With Jack Lord in the title role there. Yeah,
2: book 'em, Dano.
0: That's exactly right. That would be the era of Magnum P.I. as well. And then, of course, you go a little further back, a little Green Acres.
2: Green Acres is the place to be. This is why when I run into you in the grocery store, I don't remember your name.
1: Because
2: my brain is full of theme songs.
1: Wow.
0: Yes. But so for the older demographic, they're looking at this like a gold mine.
1: It's MASH. Like, MASH is on 5:30 p.m.
0: See that? It just makes sense.
1: What's Collectors called?
0: Did you know that the MASH theme was actually a song about suicide?
2: Suicide is painless.
0: Exactly. And there were words to that song, actually. And we just know the instrument, the instrumental version.
1: Maybe
0: of that.
1: Because the words are horrible.
0: Yeah, yeah, exactly. But you know, it's tough. Vietnam was tough, Patrice.
1: Yeah.
0: And so the
2: it's a Korean War.
0: That's
1: war is hard.
0: It's
1: right.
0: So hard I can't
1: you
0: remember
1: say.
0: It.
1: Yeah.
0: Yes.
1: What's Collectors call? Are you familiar with that?

0: Show. No idea.
1: No.
2: Well, that's on Sundays at 5:30 p.m.
1: All right. So it said there's some great television out there.
2: Yeah, on MeTV.
1: It speaks to the demographic.
0: Do they have the Beverly Hillbillies?
1: Let's
0: do a story about a man named Jed, a poor mountaineer, really kept his family fed.
2: We got Perry Mason, Matlock, Hawaii Five-0.
1: Perry Mason, you know, it's interesting. Perry Mason, the actor, Raymond Burr, who played him, he and I were born in the same hospital in New Westminster, B.C.
2: Wow, well, look at that. Claim to fame.
0: Yes, I'll remember that next time I'm playing Trivial Pursuit.
2: Yeah, right.
1: He went on to star in a great show called Ironside.
2: Okay.
1: He was in the wheelchair.
2: Oh.
1: Yeah. Tough. Great actor.
2: Tough. The Waltons, Gunsmoke, Bonanza, The Rifleman.
1: Yes, this is my
2: Wagon
1: parents.
2: Train, Emergency, 4 p.m.
1: Sure.
2: Hogan's Heroes.
0: Oh, 4 p.m. Our texter said 5.
2: Well, this one says 4, but it might be check your local listings type thing, you know?
1: Hogan's Heroes was a show that we used to watch all the time.
2: And then there's a 3-pack of MASH.
1: Hogan!
2: It's MASH, MASH, MASH. The Andy Griffith Show. Yeah. Everybody Loves Raymond, which feels out of place now. Like, Everybody Loves Raymond just feels like that's too new to be in this list of things.
1: We got to round out the demo.
2: Okay.
1: Got to keep it somewhat contemporary.
2: The Golden Girls, The Carol Burnett Show.
1: Oh, that was such a good one.
2: Wait, we're almost done with this list. Perry Mason, The Twilight Zone, and then we end off with Alfred Hitchcock Presents.
0: Okay. Oh, the original Twilight Zones and Alfred Hitchcock Presents. That was good TV.
2: Oh, this goes all night long. And
1: who was the guy on Twilight Zone? Sperling?
0: No, Rod Serling.
1: Serling.
0: Yeah, Rod Serling.
2: Okay.
0: Picture,
2: Mannix?
0: If you will.
2: Wow. Mannix, M-A-N-N-I-X. Are you familiar?
0: Yeah, oh, that's a cop show.
2: Okay.
1: Wasn't that to Robert Conrad?
2: Okay.
0: I think you're right. I dare you to knock this off.
1: That was the Battery commercial.
2: Wow, are you serious?
1: Yeah, he was also in a show called Baba Black Sheep about a bunch of misfit pilots.
2: Wow. Listen to you guys.
1: In the South Pacific. Hang on 1 second here. Hi, Cafe. Who's this?
3: Hey, good morning, Alan.
1: Hi there. Hey, we're in the middle of a discussion here, Brian. You're not going to do what you always do and switch the complete topic here, are you?
3: Hey, get off my back, buddy. No, as a matter of fact, you guys should watch some of those shows. It's amazing the social issues they deal with. MASH, incredible.
0: True.
3: I watch it and I go, whoa, that was in the 70s and they were dealing with racism and all sorts of stuff. And they do it in such a nice way that you're not offended.
0: Right.
3: It's amazing. And that collector's call, that is, I can't remember the actress's name, but she does a show with people who collect stuff like Star Wars stuff or rocks from the highway in Bellingham. And people have these incredible collections and she will bring opposing collectors in and offer trades and do it. It's really kind of interesting what people collect. You should watch it one time.
2: Okay.
3: It's pretty surprising.
2: Lisa Welchel is the actress's name.
1: Well, you know who that is.
2: Blair from The Facts of Life.
1: Yes.
2: The Facts of Life.
0: You take the good, you take the bad, you take them both, and then you have The Facts of Life.
2: The facts of life.
0: Good
2: I remember that
0: this
2: one.
0: Is why I can't remember anything important.
1: You know, she was hot, but who was the tomboy on that show? Because I had a thing for her.
2: Wow. Hold on.
1: You know, she was always wearing like just a gray sweatshirt, and I thought she was sexier.
2: Wow.
1: Again, I was young at the time.
2: Joe,
1: yeah.
3: She was a young Ellen.
2: By Nancy McKeon was the actress's name.
1: And Nancy McKeon. Yeah, then there was the heavier set girl. She was hilarious. And then
2: what's funny is like she's not even heavy set. She's just like so normal.
1: Yeah, Tootie.
2: You know? Tootie.
1: There was Tootie on the show as well.
2: Uh-huh.
1: She was adorable. She was fun. That was a fun little show. I kind of felt like that was a show for the girls to watch.
2: I definitely watched that show.
1: And that's where I learned a lot of how women work.
0: That's where you learn the facts of life.
1: That's exactly what I did.
3: All right. Have an awesome day.
2: Thanks,
1: all right,
2: Brian.
1: Thanks for the call. All right.
2: Okay, well, if you want to stay up 24 hours, the last show you're going to watch on MeTV is Dragnet.
1: Oh, there you go.
2: Figured you guys might like that one.
1: Oh, that was good. Who was Frank? Morgan? What was his name? Frank?
0: Why can't I remember the theme that had a?
2: Oh no, you're losing it. Drag. He's losing it.
1: It did. Get the Dragnet.
0: Dragnet was that was a great theme.
1: We got to start incorporating that back into the show.
2: Do we?
1: Yeah, that's a good.
2: Well, the episode that's on today is a 91-year-old apartment house manager gets involved in a murder investigation.
1: Murder. Who was the guy? Was it Frank? Was his name Frank on the show? And then, but he was played by that guy, something Morgan.
2: I don't know.
1: But yeah, who are the actors on?
0: That's right.
1: Let's drag that.
0: Okay.
4: The story you are about to see is true. The names have been changed to protect the innocent.
0: I used to watch this as a kid, man. I love this.
1: So good. I wanted to be an FBI agent so bad.
0: Did you?
1: Oh, yeah.
0: Talk about a show that had morality built in.
1: Oh, yeah.

0: And they were always so nice to the bad guys.
1: Always. Always.
2: Jack Webb.
1: Jack Webb, he was the other guy.
2: And he played Joe Friday?
1: Yes,
2: Joe Friday. Harry Morgan played Officer Bill Gannon.
1: Yes, Harry Morgan, of course, at one point was on MASH.
0: Yeah, went on to become Colonel Potter.
1: Exactly right. Okay, well, we just took a trip down memory lane. I'd like to welcome in some of our older listeners today. And
0: I'm just sad they don't have Beverly Hillbillies or Gilligan's Island or the Brady Bunch. I can do all those themes, too.
2: You'll have
1: That's on that other channel.
2: Probably on ION, right?
1: Probably. Well, you know, we should just leave it right there. Maybe we'll get into that for tomorrow's broadcast.
2: That sounds great.
1: All right. We're going to try and lower our demographic after the break. It's 6:33 at Cafe.
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0: Cafe 104.1 is Dave Allen and Patrice, 640 Coffee Talk. And we've got a piece of the rock.
1: Yeah, we do. A piece of the Bellingham graffiti rock that sat on I-5 for 50 years and got painted over and over again. Went and got it on Saturday. I feel like we got a good one.
0: Yeah, I'm very glad you did that. I think that's super cool because that's such an iconic thing, and we covered that story so closely. You know, what are they going to do with the rock? Yep. We thought they were going to maybe put it over by Western at some guy's house. We had a campaign going on. We had the guy on Facebook that had a whole thing
2: going.
0: Yeah, Keith Cook is doing a great job. He was being a great spokesman. Next thing you know, they blowed it up.
2: Yep.
0: And next thing you know, we're at Civic Field just trying to get a piece of it.
1: Of course, that rock killed me once. If you
0: in the movie, spoiler alert.
1: If you saw Dead Air 2, if you haven't watched it by now, spoiler get over alert. Yourself. Yeah, I got crushed by the Bellingham graffiti rock in Dead Air 2, the slothening.
0: Mm-hmm. Yeah, and by the way, we did not use a stuntman in that scene.
1: It's the cheesiest effect ever.
0: But again,
1: it's the worst, which makes it the best.
0: That's the whole thing about this series of movies. You know, it depends what who you talk to, right? People are like, oh my God, that was so bad. And I'm like, I know, right?
1: You're welcome.
0: Yes. But anyway, so we have this rock. It's sitting in a chair right now.
1: Yeah.
0: And it's a good size. It's basically the size of, what would you say, like a small, it's like almost a volleyball.
1: Somebody described this two softballs.
2: Yeah.
1: It's about that size.
0: Sure.
1: Not that shape. But I did all the things that everybody else did. I filled out the waiver and got on the list. And then they were going to give them away from 9 till 3 or 4 something on Saturday. Mm-hmm. So I thought I'll get there a little early and got there about 8:45. And there were at least 100 cars in front of me.
2: Dang.
1: Cars were lined up all through. I was, you know, Orleans takes you into where Civic Stadium is.
2: Yeah. Mm-hmm.
1: So I ended up on Orleans in line, stopped there, and then the line went into the parking lot and it just snaked around back and forth, back and forth, back and forth, back and forth in the parking lot.
2: Dang.
1: But they were quick. They started early. They were supposed to start at 9, but they had people there. They were ready to go. So they started like maybe 10 till.
2: Okay.
1: At least that's when I first started moving.
2: Yeah.
1: And the line moved along, so you just kind of had to be patient. Eventually, you get to a guy with a clipboard, and he goes, "What's your name?" And no, actually, you know what? He was friendly. I didn't make him sound friendly. He was like, "Hi, good morning. Okay, who are you?"
2: Uh-huh.
1: "Oh yeah, I got you right here, David. Thank you."
2: Uh-huh.
1: And so then you go a little ways longer, and you get to the rock lady.
2: Yeah, was there only one lady, or
1: there was one lady with helper?

0: helpers. There was one lady who was talking to the cars, and then she had, four or five helpers.
1: Okay. Mm-hmm.
0: And so I pull up, and she goes, "Oh, hey, it's Dave." So she recognized me.
1: Nice.
0: Because I can't get away with anything in this town.
2: Uh-huh. Well, he's so iconic.
1: Iconic.
2: Let's
1: right?
2: be honest.
1: Yeah.
0: And I said, "Hi, good morning." And she said, "Oh, you're here for a rock." And I said, "Yep, this one's going to go in the cafe studio and live there forever." And we want to, I told her, I said, I'm kind of hoping for one that has a flat enough surface that we can paint it ourselves and put the cafe logo on it.
2: Sure. And we've got a guy, Scott, good morning.
3: Good morning.
2: All right. So, Scott, we have this piece of the iconic rock, and we were looking to have you come in and paint the cafe logo on it, and maybe even more specifically, the Cafe This Morning Dave Allen and Patrice logo.
0: Ooh. More complicated.
1: Ooh, that's a tough one.
2: On the rock. I mean, it's a tough assignment, but you're the guy. Do you think you could do that?
3: I could probably do it, but it would take some time. Probably wouldn't be able to do it in studio.
0: Okay.
2: No, we don't need that.
0: Here's the thing, Scott. It's perfect in that it stands up on itself and then it has a flat front. But when I say flat, I mean relatively, it's still really bumpy.
1: Yeah.
0: So, you're going to have some bumps to deal with.
2: And maybe you've got a sander. Maybe you want to do something with that. But, we trust your judgment on this.
1: Yeah.
3: I'm the guy. I can do it.
1: All right.
2: So you can even, if you want to, we can deliver it to you, whatever you need us to do.
1: Sure.
2: And you can do it on your timeline. We just need this done right because it is an iconic piece of our history.
3: Oh, I'll come by and say hi and pick it up from you.
1: That's lovely.
2: All right. That'd be fantastic. Yeah. Just fantastic.
0: That's awesome. Thank you, Scott.
2: Sure. So are we in agreement we want the Cafe This Morning logo?
1: Well, I think that's a tricky one, but yeah, I think that'd be awesome. Hard.
2: Well, again, I'm not even going to question Scott's ability.
1: Sure.
0: I mean, okay. I will say, the whole cafe logo will fit on it.
1: Yeah.
0: The Cafe This Morning logo is a little more horizontal, mm-hmm. So...
1: Will that rock sit if you... Yeah, do that.
0: I think it'll sit that way, too. Yeah,
1: that's sure. Maybe you can do that,
0: Yeah, because then you get the rays up here. Yeah, okay, that could work.
2: Scott, we're going to leave it up to your judgment on this, because, you're the guy that has to do it.
3: I'll come up with a couple different designs, and we'll make it work.
1: Okay. What if we go double-sided on that? This Morning on one side, and then the cafe logo on the other?
2: Oh, my God. Now you're getting crazy. Almost so obvious.
1: Right?
2: That's genius, Patrice.
0: Scott, do you want a picture of it? We can text you a picture of the rock.
3: I'm going to come in there this morning and pick it up.
1: Love it.
0: All right.
1: Love
0: perfect.
1: It.
2: Can you pick up some breakfast sandwiches on the way in?
1: Is Slice of Heaven open right now? See if you can stop by there and see what Colby's up to.
2: Sure. A little morning cheese sandwich would be nice. But anyway, we digress. All right. So do you have any paint and sips coming up? I know you've been doing a lot of stuff out there in Everson.
3: Nothing coming up here for a little while. But I'll definitely let you know when I do.
1: All right.
2: Awesome. We'll be here. All right. Well, we look forward to seeing you this morning. And thanks for getting a piece of the rock.
3: Yeah, absolutely. Talk to you later.
2: All right.
1: Bye,
2: there
1: Scott.
2: We go.
0: We got a professional on the job.
1: So good.
2: We always have a guy, right? You got to have a guy.
1: Love it.
2: All right. There we go. So we're going to have a Cafe This Morning Cafe double-sided rock.
0: Double-sided.
1: That sounds amazing. Well, that way Scotty can turn around when he's mad. He can, instead of having to look at us all the time, if he gets mad at us, he can just turn the rock around and watch just the cafe logo.
2: Well, it's all marketing, Patrice. It's really not about any individual. We're just trying to
1: cover
2: the
1: all the bases.
2: Yeah.
1: Yeah, I get that.
2: Just got to manage the brand.
1: All right.
2: We've been saying that for a long time.
1: Since way back.
2: All right. We'll let you know when it gets done.
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0: like when to do it.
1: I don't like shrimp that's gone bad from Walmart. I'm just saying. At no point was that my yum.
0: We did all those stories like a year ago where it's like, if you got Walmart shrimp in your freezer like that. And I kept thinking like the soul of my mother-in-law's, like that is what she likes to bring is the shrimp.
1: You can understand there's certain foods that are out there. All of a sudden it's like, hey, there's a botulism alert. And like, okay, I can avoid that.
0: Yeah.
1: But now they're messing with our lettuce and we can have that explosive diarrhea.
0: All the vegetables,
1: and
0: really.
1: And I'm just trying to have a salad. I'm trying to be responsible. It's not like I'm in the drive-thru at 2 a.m. at Taco Bell here.
2: No, I bought romaine lettuce the other night and I washed it. And I don't even know if that does any good, but
1: I'm thinking about getting the explosive diarrhea and treating it like weight loss.
2: There you go.
0: I mean, if you get it once, are you then like immune from getting it again?
1: I don't know.
0: You should find that out.
2: Nobody's died
1: from
2: it.
1: As long as you have time.
0: Yet.
1: I think the whole diarrhea thing is a little underrated, honestly. It's a release. It's a cleansing.
0: I don't have time for that. That's my problem. I don't have time to be just like, oh, I guess I got to stay home today because can't leave the bathroom.
2: Go get yourself a good colonoscopy.
0: That's
2: true.
0: You
2: want to get cleaned out?
0: Yeah, and it's fast.
2: Oh, man.
0: It's 2 days. Boom.
1: So anyway, what were we talking about there?
0: Colonoscopies are awesome.
1: Okay. So,
0: that's that.
1: I'm trying to rewind the clock here. Shrimp gone bad at Walmart.
2: Cream cheese.
0: I don't know.
2: Not sure how we got there.
0: Did you know cream cheese wasn't even invented? The Philadelphia cream cheese wasn't even invented in Philadelphia.
1: It just makes sense.
0: It was created in Chester, New York. But that's called Philadelphia cream cheese.
1: See that?
0: Isn't that silly?
2: It's almost like nothing is true anymore.
0: It was never even made in Philadelphia.
1: See that? And here we are over here claiming a Seattle dog.
0: I know.
1: And putting cream cheese on it. I mean, it's just so wrong. I'm amazed there's not more outcry about that representing us. And then somehow, I don't know, how did the Seattle dog win? Is this the international people coming over during World Cup and voting on this? The same people that have turned ranch dressing into a delicacy?
2: You're talking about the Seattle dog being selected as the best hot dog?
1: Uh-huh. Yeah.
2: That was a New York Times article.
0: Wow. Yeah.
2: And I don't think they had, like, people. I think it was just some author.
1: What are they doing? I mean, how can that even be? I mean, is Chicago outraged over this? I mean, they made effort in their hot dog. Someone in Seattle just down there in soda was like, big long hot dog. Let's just put some cream cheese. And it doesn't matter what the hell else we do.
0: Do you want to know all the dogs?
2: Well, there's onions too, right?
1: Yeah. I mean, sure. Let's throw them off. I mean, that's all they did. Okay. There's nothing interesting. It's not colorful.
2: Maybe jalapenos.
0: Mm. Do you know what's in a New York dog? So there's nine apparently city hot dogs. One is a New York dog. That is just a simple hot dog with spicy brown mustard and either sauerkraut or onions sauteed with tomato paste.
2: Let me just say, as a guy who just came back from New York and who's going back here.
0: So, yeah.
2: What are you doing if you're having a hot dog in New York?
0: Yeah, right.
2: You got to have a slice.
0: Yeah.
2: Have a slice.
0: True.
2: That's what
0: don't
2: you eat in New
0: dog.
2: York.
0: Yeah. An Atlanta dog is a hot dog with cool, creamy, crunchy coleslaw.
1: Listen, if you're going to represent the area, everybody knows. If you know anything about Atlanta in the deep south, you go inside that perimeter, you know you're in Hotlanta.
0: Mm-hmm.
1: And so you're going to make a cool-based hot dog. It just doesn't. You put a hot sauce for Hotlanta.
0: Cool, creamy,
1: and you call it a Hotlanta dog. That was an easy one.
0: Yep. Okay, and then they got Chicago. We know about that one. Detroit. A Detroit dog is, this looks disgusting.
2: Motor oil,
1: and it came out of a dumpster that happened to be on fire.
0: It's smothered in beefy chili with shredded cheddar cheese and raw onion.
1: That's fine. They're giving up there. It's fine. That makes sense.
0: How about a San Francisco dog? It's a hot dog wrapped in or topped with bacon with creamy mayo and tomato. So it's kind of like a BLT. Huh.
1: No, see, they got that one wrong. I would have put some rice-a-roni in there. It's the San Francisco treat.
0: True. Okay.
2: Ding, ding.
0: Tucson and Phoenix. So this is like the Arizona area. It's a hot dog wrapped in smoky bacon, so similar to San Francisco, but then topped with pinto beans, onions, mustard, mayo, chopped tomatoes, onions, and jalapenos.
1: No. Well, you see, I say yes because that's Southwestern.
2: Pinto beans?
0: I would try that. Really?
2: I'm out.
0: I would try that one.
1: But again, it's not whether or not we like it. Does it work? And so in that one, I mean, they're at least capturing the essence of the Southwest. Yeah. Right?
0: Yeah.
1: I mean,
0: pinto beans, onion, mustard, mayo, tomatoes, onions, jalapenos.
1: Sure. I'm okay with that.
2: Yeah,
1: okay.
2: They can claim it. I just don't want to eat it.
1: Exactly. You know why? You want the sea dog.
2: I do want the sea dog. I want it right now.
0: Okay. There's two more. Milwaukee dog.
1: Beer. It's a beer brat.
0: It's a let's see here. They're sausages on a toasted hard roll, not on a hot dog bun.

0: Yeah.
1: With just butter and spicy mustard, sweet pickles, and sauerkraut.
2: That's perfect. It's not a beer brat?
1: Mm-mm, it doesn't say so.
0: But it's kind of the essence of, they're kind of going there a little bit. And it's kind of an original
1: hot dog. They're sausages for sure.
0: Yeah, that's perfect for Milwaukee.
2: Is that even a hot dog?
1: No, it sounds like not really. And then Newark, New Jersey is an Italian dog.
0: It just makes sense, huh? Uh-huh.
1: They top it with peppers, onions, and fried potatoes on an Italian roll.
0: You got a problem with that?
1: Nope, I'm not gonna claim problem with that. Fried potatoes, though, that seems interesting. Put French fries basically on your hot dog.
2: Hmm.
1: And then the last
0: maintain thing, that mafia body.
1: I guess they've got Seattle and then Dallas, which is a corn dog. Like that feels like Dallas. Just they're like the state fair of hot dogs. Here you go. You get the corn dog. Just
2: stop by a convenience store. See if it looks like it's been made in the last 3 days.
1: That's that.
0: All right.
1: I feel like you add a sea dog to this list, we're in contention.
0: Absolutely, we are. We're going to get there.
1: We're on the list.
0: All right. We'll keep you posted.
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0: control, but you got to be one step ahead. It's like a game of chess. Fire managers trying to be there before it really gets going. New fires popping up daily as drought and windy conditions plague the western U.S. Demand for more crews and equipment is increasing. There's about 17,000 people who've already been assigned to fight the fires, but trying to get a hold of enough people to get done what you need to get done is a challenge. There are also hundreds of engines. There's air support. So there's a whole lot to manage here, and we're really getting into the thick of it right now.
1: Ugh. You know, I was thinking yesterday that dumbass that tried to light the fire, it was, apparently they arrested the guy that you reported on over by Ellensburg. Mm. Be a firefighter with a family. Lights a fire on purpose.
0: We've had firefighters dying already this season.
1: Yeah. And you got some guy doing this on purpose. I mean, there are the idiots that throw cigarettes out the window, you know, and again, not making any excuse for them. But I mean, it's a mistake. They're not trying to light a wildfire.
2: Or like the sparks that come from the chains that are dragging from a truck or something.
1: They're careless. They're at fault. But, you know, they're not trying to cause this.
2: Yeah.
1: But this guy that they caught, I mean, I'm just thinking of these firefighters. That is hard flipping work.
2: Yeah.
1: That is dangerous work. And somebody did that on purpose?
2: Yeah.
0: Yeah, I don't understand the whole fascination with fire that some people have.
2: Mm-mm.
1: No way.
0: I guess it's a power thing, because there's not much more powerful than a fire.
2: Yeah.
1: You know, the fire's powerful. You're a coward.
0: Yeah, exactly.
1: You know, I mean, it's just that's just garbage.
0: But I did that? Mm. Look, I did that? Is that what it's about?
1: That story just frosted my kitchen yesterday. Mm. I was just like, are you kidding me?
2: Hmm.
0: I hear you. There's another one that can frost your kitchen. Got a suspect in custody after a statue was vandalized at Zuwanich Point Park over the weekend. Officers responded to a report of malicious mischief about 3:30 a.m. on Sunday. The Port of Bellingham later shared photos showing graffiti splattered on the Safe Return statue, also known as the Fisherman's Memorial.
2: Oh.
0: This is the memorial of those fishermen we've lost at sea.
2: Yeah.
0: That monument was erected in 1999, honors commercial fishing families and those who lost their lives while catching us some fish.
1: What do you accomplish by vandalizing
0: that? No idea. I don't get the appeal.
1: What is wrong with people?
2: Yeah, why would you do that? That's horrible.
1: There's nothing that makes sense there.
2: No.
0: So, a candidate for public office just sent you a personalized text. And you responded.
2: They care.
0: And they carried on a conversation with you.
2: Oh.
0: Yeah, that's probably not what really happened.
2: Oh.
0: AI-generated bots are now having personalized text conversations with American voters, and they're taught to respond like the candidates themselves. Mm. They adapt to voter responses, and they can carry on multi-message conversations.
2: Awesome.
0: For Pacific Northwest voters who've noticed the evolution of political texting over the past several election cycles, this takes it to a new level of AI-enabled political communication.
1: Well, you know, if you have a problem with that, I don't know. Are you putting your resume together and writing cover letters with AI? I mean, it's the same type of thing,
2: sure.
1: Right?
2: Sure. Or can you get this AI? So if the politician is texting me and I get into a conversation with it, can I get it to say something that is potentially damning? Or can I get it to, you know, engage in a bribery conversation or in a pay for votes type situation, right? Like, what can I get it to do?
0: See, here's the difference, I think, between using AI to write your resume and this kind of thing. You're using that as a tool to be able to submit the best document you can to try to get this job, right? You're not really fooling anybody. At no point have you said, I didn't use this tool to write my resume. In this case, people think they're talking to a human being.
2: Yeah.
0: And the question is, do you have a right to know you're talking to a machine?
2: I think yes. I mean, I think yes, but also the expectation that a politician is just, you know, sitting there texting you directly. I think that if you feel that way, like maybe.
1: Well, remember that Wiener guy? He was texting people personally, and look where that got him.
2: It depends on who you are, I suppose.
0: Anthony?
1: Yes, Anthony Wiener. His name was Wiener. Well,
2: if I had to have a shot every time we said Wiener on this show today, I'd be drunk off my butt right now.
1: And meanwhile, you could say liquored up. Liquored up sounds a little more festive.
2: But it's harsher. Like, I'd be out.
1: Well, again, we were talking about doing a hot dog. I think that's pretty legit. And this guy's name was Wiener.
2: Mr. Mr. Wiener.
1: And we are talking politics over here. So it all ties in, Patrice.
2: It does.
1: This is not some reckless conversation.
2: I would not have said, hey, Tuesday, we're going to say Wiener an excessive amount of

0: times.
1: Well, you know, it just kind of happened. It naturally happened.
0: It did.
1: We naturally wienerized. That's all.
2: Last hour, we naturally started talking about old TV shows.
1: Yes.
2: Well, Netflix is bringing one of those back to life. They are reimagining Little House on the Prairie, based on the books that sparked the original 50-year-old series that starred Michael Landon as the original girl dad.
3: Tell me, Mr. Ingalls, what brought you to this land?
4: A fresh start for my family.
2: Little House starts streaming tomorrow. They must be confident it's going to be popular. They've already renewed it for a second season.
0: Wow.
1: Can I sidebar just for a second?
2: Sure.
1: Yeah. So that was Michael Landon from Little House on the Prairie.
2: Not who we just
1: the
2: heard
1: character,
2: there,
1: though.
2: Yeah, the original.
1: Yeah, Michael Landon. And his daughter is actually Teeter from Yellowstone.
0: Oh, yeah.
1: And the reason I bring that up is they're going to bring her back on Dutton Ranch in season 2. That's what I'm hearing.
0: Which Dave didn't get far enough into Yellowstone to know who Teeter is, but Teeter might be the greatest character of all time.
1: It might be.
0: Mm-hmm.
1: And then, you know, she's smart and beautiful, but she's kind of one of those kind of things.
0: You wouldn't think she was smart. Initially, you don't think she's very bright. But
1: and then that's Michael Landon's actual daughter.
0: I didn't know that.
1: Yeah.
0: Maybe I didn't and forgotten that information, but that's funny to me.
1: I mean, it's just such a random fact, mm-hmm. right? And the fact that she's on a show about the Old West,
0: Teeter.
1: Basically.
0: Great. She's a great character.
1: Great character.
0: You can barely understand what she's saying. If you don't have subtitles on, it's a tough one to understand. Teeter.
1: Give good Teeter. Give me a little more Teeter.
0: I don't know. See, now I can't. Now that you've acknowledged that I can do Teeter, I can't do it anymore. I can't look at him do Teeter. You have to tell me something to say.
1: You're gonna leave the Yellowstone Ranch and you're gonna go to
0: Dutton. We're gonna go to Dutton Ranch in Texas. We're gonna go down to Texas and get a Dutton Ranch. You gotta get the horses and line them up. We're gonna go to Dutton Ranch. She like doesn't enunciate anything. It's like me on a tired like Saturday morning.
1: That's so good. I appreciated that moment.
0: Good.
1: Thank you.
0: It.
1: Dropping a little Teeter there. But anyway, that's all tied into Little House on the Prairie.
0: I'm gonna do misconnections in my Teeter voice.
1: Oh, that'd be good.
0: That would be good.
2: I like that.
0: On Thursday.
2: Yeah,
1: maybe get
0: that's
1: your dad
0: good.
1: Jokes in it too.
0: Dad,
2: I don't
0: dad,
2: know Teeter, but I like the voice.
0: I think you would appreciate Teeter. She's got a dark side. She will kill you.
2: That's my impression of Yellowstone in general. Everyone will kill you.
0: You know how you like Breaking Bad because it's got a little bit of that dark side?
2: I do.
0: Teeter's got that.
1: All the shows you watch are dark.
2: They are.
1: All of them, even the ones that are comedies, are dark.
2: No, I watched Ted Lasso.
1: Yeah, you were late to the party on that.
0: It doesn't matter how late you are.
2: We just finished Shrinking.
0: Shrinking
2: is great.
0: It's so good.
2: Yeah. We don't watch only dark shows, but we do like the weird, off the beaten path.
0: Teeter is weird.
2: Stuff.
0: Teeter is the weirdest one, and you would love her.
2: I will never see her.
1: So you can learn. You can learn a lot about people just based on the shows that they watch.
0: Sure,
1: you can. You can.
0: You can. I agree.
1: I was with my Yellowstone people out in Sumas this week.
2: There you go.
1: I could tell.
0: Yeah,
1: it's a thing. We should
0: they
1: do
0: all
1: a show
0: had,
1: about that.
0: They all had their rip hats on.
1: Sure. I mean, if people call or text, if you text in what show you watch, I'll tell you the kind of person. Give me like your top three shows that you watch all time, and I'll be able to tell you who you are.
0: Okay. Good.
1: Anyway, go ahead.
2: We'll do a show on that.
1: Back to the news.
2: And we got World Cup games today and tomorrow. Soccer fans across the country have been thrilled to have the U.S. serve as one of the three host countries for the World Cup this summer. The sports picked up millions of new fans as a result. Bellingham being an official fan zone. It'll be a while before we really know the impact, but what we think we know right now is that the bars did very well.
0: Awesome.
2: The hotels, not so much.
0: Oh,
2: we were into drinking, but we didn't need a place to stay. But how much are Americans paying attention to the games, and how deep does their passion go? There's a new survey out of 2,000 adults about World Cup fever. And more than half of the respondents, 52%, say they don't care a bit. They're not watching a single game.
1: Arrogant Americans. Mm-hmm. And this is why, right here. This is the problem.
2: Why is that arrogant?
1: Just because we're out, so it doesn't matter anymore.
0: Mm.
1: We don't respect the game.
2: No. They haven't watched any of the games. It has nothing to do with the U.S. being
0: no
2: out.
0: Games.
2: They're not into soccer, or maybe not even into sports.
0: Mm.
2: 52% just don't care about the World Cup in general. 26% say they've skipped work at least once or twice to see a game. But 14% are such big fans that they watch the games even when they should be working. It's going to be a lot of people working
0: today,
2: at home.
0: Yeah. And today that'll happen.
2: Only 4% of diehards say they will have watched every game in the entire tournament before it wraps up this Sunday. That's like 70-some games, isn't
0: it? That's commitment.
2: It's a lot. But my favorite stat of all from this survey, more than a quarter of us, 28%, think we could score

0: a World Cup penalty kick against a professional keeper?
1: I could do it.
0: Could you?
1: I could.
0: Really?
1: Yep. A PK? Yeah. If it's just me and the keeper, I could do it.
0: Really?
1: I think so. They're going to jump to the left or to the right, and they don't know my tells. So like the keepers study the players, right?
0: Sure.
1: And so they can tell if you're going to go left or go right based on your foot planting and all that. I'm a wild card.
0: Couldn't they just stand in the middle and that ball's not going to come nearly as fast as they're used to?
1: I got a big kick.
0: Do you?
1: Sure.
0: Really?
1: Just like a professional.
0: Uh-huh.
2: I didn't consider
1: speed. I forgot about that. Maybe my kick is a little slower than
0: I'm likely to miss the net altogether, so I'm not claiming that.
2: I'm not on that list either. I'd roll an ankle. I would juke left, and then my ankle would just break in half.
0: What?
2: Down.
1: But maybe you would create such a spectacle that then you could, just bowl the ball in.
0: Sure.
2: Well, that'd be a handball.
1: Well, you could head the ball in. Maybe when you fall down, your head knocks it and it rolls right in.
2: If that happened, I would be concussed. I mean, something bad would happen.
1: Well, you'd score a goal. So there's that.
2: Goalie would have to be so bad.
1: I think I could do it. I'd like to try. I'd like to try.
2: I don't know if you could do it against a college goalkeeper.
1: Oh, excuse me.
0: Let's put this together.
1: Oh, boy.
2: The Western women's soccer team?
1: I don't want to disrespect the women's team. I feel like they're high enough ranked that I couldn't score on our Western team.
2: But you could at the World Cup level?
1: Yeah, they're cocky men.
2: She does bring up a good point there.
1: The news is brought to us by Coconut Kenny's. 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
0: Whatcom and Skagit counties may see a little bit of haze today. Not a lot, but it is the start of the wildfire smoke. Otherwise, sunny and a high of 80 today. It's like that all week, except for Thursday. Thursday and Thursday night, we do have a pretty good chance of rain, but that's it. Weekend should be clear, sunny, and upper 70s. Right now in Oak Harbor, it's 54. Ferndale has 58, and in Bellingham, 58 at Cafe 104.1.
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2: We were talking about the Seattle hot dog. Bonnie points out that Silver Reef offers that.
3: Wouldn't that make that a what? A Ferndale dog? A Lummi dog? See, a Lummi dog would probably have a little salmon in there.
2: Oh.
3: Somebody write that down for an idea, huh?
4: I don't think that's a good idea.
3: A salmon dog?
2: You don't put the salmon in with the hot dog. Okay. You make the hot dog out of salmon.
4: Okay, I'm fine with that.
3: Oh, Dave, that's brilliant. Now, like a smoked salmon hot dog?
4: Get in my belly.
2: Let's start our own and call it the PNW dog.
4: I like it.
3: That's brilliant. We should do this through Hemplers.
2: They know how to make a hot dog.
3: Sure. And then we get Slice of Heaven involved.
4: Yeah.
2: Yeah, Hemplers can make the dogs.
3: Yes.
2: And then Slice of Heaven can do the recipe.
3: John Nieder from Nieder House of Luxury suggested, why don't you call it the Sea Dog?
5: Get yourself a sea dog, matey.
3: And it's a salmon dog.
4: Yep.
3: And we replace this whole Philadelphia cream cheese, and they somehow call that a Seattle dog.
2: Yeah. I love this so much.
1: Dave, Alan, and Patrice.
2: Yeah. This is the best idea we've ever had.
4: I agree.
3: Get ready. The Sea Dog is coming.
1: Cafe 104.1.

0: And I responded, because this was like right in the middle of the show the other day. I responded, I'm working hard at the moment. I'll send you one later. And she came back with, that's hilarious. Send me another one. So I think we're in good with her.
1: Doing great. Great. You know, Patrice, you have your friend that makes soap.
2: Yeah. Anne Marie.
1: Mm-hmm. Yeah. I used to be addicted to soap.
2: Oh, wow.
1: Yeah,
2: really?
1: But I'm clean now.
2: Oh, God. Wow. I only groan because mine is not going to get any better from that. Okay. It's going to go downhill from here. I chose today to take all of my dad jokes from our friend Steph sent us a pile of dad jokes. Okay. And I'm just going right from all of Steph's jokes.
0: Go get them.
2: You guys know how snails fight?
1: No. How do snails fight?
2: They slug it out.
0: Of course they do. You know, yesterday we were all reporting on the weekend. I forgot one of the things I did. This weekend I put a high voltage electric fence around my property.
2: Oh, wow.
1: Oh, really?
0: Yeah. My neighbor is dead against it.
2: That's actually good.
0: Actually. Oh, I'm sorry. You're not supposed to be.
1: Yeah, way to ruin the whole feature, Dave.
0: Great.
1: Boy, you guys think swimming with sharks is expensive.
2: Yeah, I do.
1: Yeah.
2: I've always said that.
1: Well, swimming with sharks cost me an arm and a leg.
2: Oh, no. Oh, boy. Did you guys hear about the man who invented the knock-knock joke?
0: Nope.
2: He won the Nobel Prize.
0: Oh, I gotta say, it's good to laugh. I've been a little down lately.
2: Aww.
0: I don't want to reveal too much, get too personal, but
2: yeah.
0: My wife says she says I'm terrible in bed.
2: Oh, no, Dave.
1: What?
2: That is funny.
0: It seems like such an unfair judgment to make in less than a minute. You know? It's just not fair.
2: Why are Dave's actually funny today?
1: I don't know. We got to change the name of this feature here.
2: Oh. That's good.
1: Talk about humor there, based in reality. Went out to dinner last night.
2: Oh, okay.
1: Server came by and said, hey, do you want a box for your leftovers? And I'm like, no, but I'll wrestle you for them.
2: That's fun, too.
0: Yeah.
2: Oh, gosh. Do you know why you shouldn't write with a broken pencil?
0: No.
1: Why?
2: Because it's pointless.
0: That's a good point. I mean, a bad point. It's really a bad point.
2: Yep, there it is.
0: Very good. Dad jokes. Hey, that's only half of them. Part two in the 8 o'clock hour on Cafe.
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0: Cafe this morning. It's Dave, Alan, and Patrice. It's dad jokes.
1: All right, before we get started, I just want to point out that the boss loves our dad jokes.
2: Oh, really?
1: Yeah. She texted me. Let me read this text exchange to you. It says, she said, send me one of your funny jokes, please.

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1: Cafe This Morning.
2: We were talking about the Seattle hot dog. Bonnie points out that Silver Reef offers that.
3: Wouldn't that make that a what? A Ferndale dog? A Lummi dog? See, a Lummi dog would probably have a little salmon in there.
2: Oh.
3: Somebody write that down for an idea, huh?
4: I don't think that's a good idea.
3: A salmon dog?
2: You don't put the salmon in with the hot dog. Okay. You make the hot dog out of salmon.
4: Okay, I'm fine with that.
3: Oh, Dave, that's brilliant. Now, like a smoked salmon hot dog?
4: Get in my belly.
2: Let's start our own and call it the PNW dog.
4: I like it.
3: That's brilliant. We should do this through Hemplers.
2: They know how to make a hot dog.
3: Sure, and then we get Slice of Heaven involved.
4: Yeah.
2: Yeah, Hemplers can make the dogs.
3: Yes.
2: And then Slice of Heaven can do the recipe.
3: John Nieder from Nieder House of Luxury suggested, why don't you call it the Sea Dog?
5: Get yourself a sea dog, matey.
3: And it's a salmon dog.
4: Yep.
3: And we replace this whole Philadelphia cream cheese, and they somehow call that a Seattle dog.
2: Yeah. I love this so much.
1: Dave, Alan, and Patrice.
2: Yeah. This is the best idea we've ever had.
4: I agree.
3: Get ready. The Sea Dog is coming.
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0: 104.1, gray whales are still dying at near record rates in Washington. Researchers say this crisis isn't over. 30 already this year. In fact, the population is less than half of what it was 7 years ago. Warming waters and less sea ice are the prime suspects. The state's challenge to a major pharmacy chain throughout Western Washington is underway now. The trial against Albertsons started yesterday in King County Superior Court. The state is accusing Albertsons of fueling the opioid crisis. The Attorney General's office says Albertsons repeatedly ignored warning signs that the drugs they were dispensing were being misused or resold on the illicit drug market. A California startup just cleared a big hurdle in their plan to beam sunlight down to Earth after dark.
1: Okay.
0: The FCC has approved Reflect Orbital's demonstration satellite, which is basically a huge mirror in space. It'll test whether sunlight can be bounced from space onto specific spots onto the ground. The satellite will orbit about 388 miles up and unfold a giant aluminized mylar mirror. It's like 59 feet on each side, and it'll move a beam of light into areas about 3 miles wide so we can have sunlight at night.
1: Listen, I know what happens when I take a magnifying glass to an ant, and it feels like that.
0: Here's why we want it.
1: Okay.
0: Because solar power is awesome until night falls.
1: Sure.
0: So this company wants to sell sunlight on demand. They'll sell it to solar farms so they can keep making power after sunset. They've also floated other uses like emergency response and construction. Like if you're trying to find somebody lost in the woods.
1: Yeah.
0: You can buy sunlight.
1: Weird.
2: Wow.
0: Astronomers are alarmed. They're warning satellites could become the brightest objects ever put into orbit, which would ruin telescope images, would brighten the night sky. Critics also worry about wildlife, sleep, and even aviation.
1: Could you turn them off? Like, could they fold in the mirrors when you don't want them to be used?
0: They can control when and where.
1: Amazing.
0: Isn't it?
1: Wow, you know, that's just some kid had an idea. Like, wouldn't it be great if you could just reflect the sun off of a satellite up in the sky? And then someone was like, wait a minute.
0: I think we can do this.
1: That can be done. Uh-huh. Crazy. Wow. Huh.
0: 75-year-old man in Florida arrested. He was in a pet store with his dog. And there was a family in the pet store with him.
1: Okay.
0: The guy asked the kids if they wanted to pet his dog. The kids ignored him. He didn't like that. So this guy, Marshall Avner, pulled out the pepper spray.
1: Come on.
0: And pepper sprayed this family.
2: No.
0: Yeah. Because they didn't want to pet his dog.
3: This area is so safe. I just can't believe that happened here. I mean, I know, but things can happen anywhere, but that's terrible for families and kids at a pet store.
0: You know, kids are taught not to talk to strangers, and that maybe, do you want to pet my dog, is one of those things that bad guys use to get in good with children.
1: Wow.
0: Kids were doing what they were taught.
1: Wow.
2: Unbelievable.
1: Pepper spray some kids for not answering my question.
2: Wow.
0: Right?
2: Remember when old people just wanted you off of their lawn?
1: Any idea what kind of dog it was?
0: I don't. I don't know.
1: It was like a scary dog.
2: I mean, a pit bull.
0: But it doesn't, even if it was a cute dog, you teach your kids.
1: Yeah.
0: You know, I mean, like the most common thing is for somebody to ask a kid to help search for your dog.
1: Yeah.
0: Right?
1: Yeah.
2: And they're dressed as a clown.
1: Ugh.
2: And they rolled up in an ice cream truck.
1: Right. All the things. In a white van. No windows.
2: Awful.
1: Hmm.
0: And if you're looking for something fun to do in the sun, the Bells are at home. Tonight, they're playing the Cascade Collegiate down at Joe Martin Field in Bellingham.
2: I believe this is the Max Higbee game.
1: Oh, fun.
0: Nice.
2: Yeah, Scotty Van Driver is going to be doing the between-inning shenanigans.
0: Okay, fun. So you got some chance at catching a T-shirt. That's good to hear.
2: Sure, absolutely. I'll be over at Tuesday Tunes tonight at Barkley Village.
0: Nice. Plenty to do, that's for sure. First pitch set for 6:35. A great week for baseball. Great week for Tuesday Tunes, for that matter. But if you want to check the full schedule, Belling

0: fmbells.com has it for you. 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
0: Sunshine today and a high of 80 as it really starts to feel like summer. A little bit of wildfire smoke possible in Waukamish, Skagit counties today as well. This week, going to be right around 80 either side of it all week long, and nothing but sunshine except for Thursday and Thursday night when we could see some rain. Right now in East Sound, it's 59. Linden has 59. And in Bellingham, 58 at Cafe 104.1.
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0: Explain that noise. And once again, we have a special guest.
1: Noriko is here from our front desk. She's our receptionist, and back by popular demand. Noriko, good morning to you.
2: Good morning, everybody.
1: All right. Noriko, you always seem to, you resist even participating, but then it brings everybody such great joy.
2: Thank you.
1: You're welcome. You're welcome. All right. We need a contestant here at 360-676-CAFE. There's always a winner at this game. But let's be honest. Testing your knowledge, going up against Noriko, a sound specialist.
3: Yeah.
1: And she brings a wealth of knowledge that we don't have. She's bringing in the international element.
3: Sure.
1: And you've made noises all around the world.
2: Sure.
1: Well, she has. Someone could call. That'd be really great.
0: You know how the game works. Noriko will be given three different noises, and your job is to figure out what noise she is making. That's all.
1: She's a noise maker.
0: Right.
3: And she's very good, so it's a pretty easy game.
0: Yep.
1: Do you make noises at home, Noriko?
2: All the time.
1: All the time. Mm-hmm. There we go. You have a lot of chickens at your house. How many chickens do you have?
2: Right now, I said 17 last time, but I counted. It's 15.

0: when your chickens die, are they dinner?
1: No.
0: Okay.
1: No.
0: Because they're pets, not food.
1: Right.
2: Okay.
1: Besides,
0: I wonder.
1: Besides, you don't know what kind of disease they had when they die. So
0: true.
1: We make a grave.
0: Make a grave. Mm-hmm. Okay.
2: Yeah.
0: Got it.
2: There we go. So do you use the chicken for the eggs?
1: Yes.
2: All right. What came first, Noriko, the chicken or the egg?
3: It's a classic.
0: Yeah.
1: That's a classic.
2: Right. Sure. Yeah. Now let's meet our contestant. That's fine. Hi, who are you and where are you calling from?
4: Hi, I'm Heidi from Everson.
2: There we go. Always good to have another Heidi around.
0: Yes.
3: Hi, Heidi.
2: Okay.
3: We have like six of them who work here.
2: Yes, we do. Well, Heidi, you know how this game works. It's Name That Noise. You don't have to choose anybody because Noriko is going to give you all three of your noises, all right?
4: Okay.
2: Now, you got to get two out of three right. If you don't, we'll probably give you something anyway.
3: Sure. We're like that.
2: Some parting gifts, if you will. All right, Dave, you want to fire up the noisemaker over there?
3: Here we go. Noriko, here is your first noise.
1: Okay, first noise.
2: Okay.

0: sounds like an owl convention.
1: Well, people are very happy about this noise.
0: Okay. Well, that sounds pretty easy to me. What do you think? What do you suppose that noise is? Lovely.
2: Is it a bird?
0: A bird?
3: Bird.
0: Is it a bird?
3: Mm-mm.
0: No.
1: Not a bird. No. All right.
0: No. Okay.
4: Maybe Noriko should do it one more time.
0: One more time. Sure, just for the folks.
4: Okay, here we go for Heidi.
3: Okay. For Heidi.
4: Mm-hmm.
0: Yeah.

0: So it's like the there are people cheering and then somebody's running.
1: Feels like someone emulating a train. And the crowd seems happy about it.
0: I know it's sort of cheating to tell you what we could see, but it looked like Noriko was watching something flying through the air.
2: Yes. And
0: in that first part before the applause.
1: Probably just complicating it at that point. Did you have a final answer there, or?
3: Okay. Is it a goal? Is it a soccer goal?
0: Oh, soccer goal.
2: Oh, that's a good guess. That's a good guess.
4: Yes, that's but very good.
1: Not it. Noriko, what was that?
4: That is a baseball game.
2: A baseball game.
0: So close. The crowd.
2: But she got
0: and
2: game
0: the
2: right, so we're going to give you half a point.
0: There you go.
2: Right,
0: sure.
2: Half a point for game.
0: Half a point, Heidi.
1: Yeah, I think when you turned on the faucet or whatever you did there, I think that's what threw everybody off.
4: So maybe. Still, I get it now. The ball noise.
0: The crowd, the running, around the bases, it does make sense.
1: It sure does. All right, Dave, fire up the news.
0: Here we go. Noriko, here is your second noise.
4: Second noise. Meow! Meow.
3: Okay, see a cat.
1: That's got to be
0: a cat.
4: Yes.
0: All right.
1: Just a cat. It's not a cat that was attacked by a dog and then swallowed by the dog.
2: She was purring. I got that. I got the whole. What I appreciate about Noriko is that she goes, it's not just one noise that a cat makes. She's going to give you all the cat noises that she can possibly think of.
0: Yes. Sure. Heidi, you now have a point and a half.
2: Sure. Nice job, Heidi.
1: All right. So,
3: thank you.
1: Wow. I thought that was a cat getting attacked and swallowed.
2: It was good.
0: All you needed was
2: perfect,
0: the cat.
2: Noriko. Yeah. Nice job.
0: All right. Noriko, here is your third noise.
4: Okay. Big sigh.
0: Uh-oh. This one's taking some thought.
1: Something's got to take thought on this show.
0: It's a good point.
1: All right, Noriko.
0: Okay, it's quiet.

0: sounds like someone crying out for help in a windy desert.
1: It's a sad baseball game.
0: Oh, a Mariner game. Okay.
2: Can you do one more time?
0: One more time.
3: I think she's still going.
0: Still going.
1: Can we start from the top again, Noriko?
0: All right.
2: Oh my god.
3: It's a baby bird that fell out of the nest and it's thumping because it can't fly.
0: And dying a slow death. Right.
2: Is it a baby?
0: Is it a baby?
3: It's patumping.
4: No.
0: The patumping baby.
3: I'm sticking with mine. A baby bird fell out of the nest, tried to fly but couldn't, and then it broke its wing, and so it's patumping.
0: Pearl. It's name that noise, not name that short story.
3: Okay, Heidi. Any guesses?
0: Any guess, really?
2: Any guess? I'm gonna have to agree. It sounds like a baby bird.
0: Baby bird,
1: Noriko.
4: Sorry, no.
1: What is it?
0: What is it, Noriko?
4: It's. Oh my God! It's pouring coffee.
3: Pouring coffee.
1: Which should never be done by a baby, which is why it was sad. So your guess, Heidi, baby, gets you half a point. And that brings you to two. Just one.
0: That prize somehow just makes sense.
1: Oh, there you go. You're wonderful. Thank you.
3: Heidi, congratulations. You just got yourself a pair of tickets to any regular season race at the Skagit Speedway and a pair of one-hour passes to Mach 1 in Bellingham.
2: Oh, fun. Thank you.
0: Wow, no, thank you. That was quite a journey we all went on there, Heidi, and we all survived. No injuries.
2: Thank you.
0: Oh,
1: we'll play again tomorrow where we'll find out whether or not you know the show.
5: 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On the go.
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0: 50, shot and killed the driver. It happened as agents were watching a home of somebody they believed was in the country illegally and has a final order of removal from the country. The officers involved did not have body cameras, and that leaves a lot of questions surrounding the circumstances of the shooting. Those questions are being asked of lawmakers, including Maine Senator Angus King.
1: Question is, what did he do with his vehicle? Were officers threatened? Were the threats rising to the level that justified deadly force?
0: In both of these recent cases, the person who was shot was not the person that ICE was originally looking for. So the debate will continue about ICE operations and where to go from here. It's crazy to me that with all the money that ICE got, they don't all have body cameras, but I guess they just can't make them fast enough.
2: Wow.
0: I guess.
2: Yeah.
0: By now, you've no doubt seen the video of the grandpa in Yellowstone that got cartwheeled 8 feet into the air by an angry bison. We can now confirm that he's from Whatcom County. His name is Carl Isom McDaniel. He serves on multiple local community boards. He doesn't seem to be doing any media now. We've reached out, have not heard back, and we're not seeing interviews on various outlets. But if you go back to December of last year, Cascadia Daily News did an interview of him. They called him East Whatcom Good Samaritan. And it's because he volunteers for a whole lot of stuff. He's a commissioner on lots of boards, wears lots of hats. And they asked him, why he does it. And he said because when he moved to Bellingham, he says, 25 years ago, when I came out here, literally the day I moved in, I had neighbors come by and help me unload the truck. Aww. And I found that the community here is insanely close. If people need help, they just help. And so along the way, he decided he wanted to help too.
2: Be seems a like helper a too. That's cool.
0: Seems like a really good guy.
2: Yeah.
0: And lots of reports of him joking after this all happened. I mean, he broke his leg. He was pretty badly hurt.
2: Yeah.
0: He's going to be okay. But apparently he was joking around and pretty jovial about the whole thing. And by the way, I want to point out, too, that often when this happens, when somebody gets attacked by a wild animal in Yellowstone, it's because they were being stupid.
2: Yeah.
0: That was not the case here.
2: Right.
0: They did everything right. They were far enough away. They didn't taunt this bison in any way. It's just the bison ran over and started attacking. In fact, a lot of people are calling Carl a hero because he likely saved his grandson from being hit by that bison.
2: Just incredible.
0: Yeah.
2: And one of the videos I saw, Carl was actually taking a video of the bison. I wonder what his footage looks like.
0: Right.
2: Like, I wonder if he got video of it coming at him, or at some point he drops his phone. I wonder how that actually looks from his point of view.
0: That's a very good question.
2: That'd be crazy to see.
0: Yeah.
3: There's a meme. I just put it on the group text.
2: Oh, no.
3: They have a picture of the bison wearing a Seattle Seahawks cover. And then Carl and his grandson are wearing 49ers jerseys.
0: Oh, never mind. I said too many nice things about it.
2: Oh, boy.
3: Well, but they're not really. It's a meme.
0: Oh, I
2: yeah.
0: see.
2: Yeah, so, yeah.
0: I
2: got you.
3: Yeah, they're not really. See, but they put them.
0: Oh, I see what you're saying. Yep,
3: so
0: yep.
3: So they're standing over there, and then, of course, the Bison's going to, the Seahawk Bison's going to take out the 49ers. So I'm sure they're not 49er fans.
2: Mm-mm. No.
3: No.
2: No.
3: But it's a meme. What are you going to do?
0: A New Zealand man set a Guinness World Record this week for growing the world's largest lemon. 8.73 pounds,
2: dang,
0: about the size of a newborn baby. This guy broke his own record. He already had the record. A typical grocery store lemon, just for comparison, weighs about 3 ounces. So this lemon is 46 times heavier than the one in your refrigerator.
2: Dang.
0: This guy grows his lemon tree in a greenhouse in northern New Zealand. He has specialized conditions that allow the fruit to achieve this size. He says he is not finished trying to break his own record.
2: Mm.
0: Jordan Walker made Major League Baseball history last night by becoming the first St. Louis Cardinal to ever win the Home Run Derby. Philadelphia's hometown hero, Kyle Schwarber, looked like he was going to win it with 11 homers, but Walker went on a streak of long balls. Obviously, the Philly crowd wanted their guy to win the Home Run Derby last night, so as Jordan Walker continued to hit home runs, the fans booed him every time he hit one, and they cheered loudly when it didn't clear the fence. When the game was over, the fans were still booing.
4: They're still booing you. What's it like to have 40,000 people boo you?
5: I was once told you don't boo nobody, so if you

0: pretty good. Yeah.
1: Right.
0: I mean, it's everything, in all honesty. I mean, I was that kid in that backyard, yeah. You know, watching and wanting to be a Home Run Derby champion. So it's pretty nice that my dream came true today.
2: Home Run Derby was on Netflix. I hate that. Put this stuff on regular TV.
3: I know.
2: The All-Star Game is tonight. It is on regular TV, 5 o'clock on Fox, Channel 13. And the Bellingham Fan Zone at Commercial Street and the Waterfront Venue have all been very active this summer. And today's France-Spain semifinal at noon, expected to draw another crowd. You know, after the U.S. was eliminated, a lot of people wondered if the Fan Zone energy would still be going on. But based on the quarterfinal attendance at local venues, the answer is yes. The remaining World Cup matches are drawing viewers who got pulled in during the U.S. run, and they are staying for the rest of the tournament. The final coming up this Sunday. That'll be at noon on Fox.
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2: Sunny today with a high around 80. It's going to be like that all week long, with the one exception of Thursday and Thursday night, where we'll probably see some rain, maybe even a thunderstorm. But by the time the weekend comes around, we're back to sunshine and upper 70s. Right now in Issaquah, it's 57. Custer has 58. And in Bellingham, 62 at Cafe 104.1.
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0: Cafe this morning, it's Dave, Alan, and Patrice. It's dad jokes.
1: This is what makes Tuesdays worth living. So I got an email about how to read maps backwards. It was spam.
0: Hey, I just want to let you guys know, when two vegans get into an argument, It's still called a beef.
2: Oh, boy. Do you guys know why bees have sticky hair?
0: No, why?
2: Because they have to use honeycombs.
1: Okay. You know what's faster than an escalator?
0: What?
1: An esca-sooner.
2: Why isn't it called an esca-sooner?
1: It just makes sense.
2: Huh.
0: That's a dad joke. I was looking to buy a new car yesterday.
2: Oh, wow.
0: Really? Yeah, I kind of was checking one out, and the car looks nice, but the muffler seemed exhausted.
2: Do you guys know what you call a cow on a trampoline?
1: Nope.
2: That's a milkshake.
1: All right. Brings all the boys to the yard.
2: My milkshake brings all the boys to the yard.
0: That's kind of, if you know, you know.
2: Uh-huh.
0: Yeah.
1: All right, I found this fun fact kind of fascinating. Did you know if you took your veins out of your body and laid them end to end, you would die? It's true.
2: Wow.
1: Science.
2: Science.
0: You know, I'm not going to lie, I'm out of dad jokes, but hey, while I have the time here, quick shout out to my fingers. I can count on all of them.
2: Oh, wow. Wow. Wow.
1: Yes.

0: day.
1: How do you get an astronaut's baby to sleep?
0: How do you get an astronaut's baby to sleep?
2: Don't know.
0: I have no idea.
1: You rock it.
2: Of course you do. Because it's a dad joke.
0: Just makes sense. Okay.
2: Dad jokes every Tuesday on Cafe.
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0: 8:34, here's what's trending now on Cafe 104.1. A suspect is in custody after a statue was vandalized at Zuwanich Point Park over the weekend. Officers responded to a report of malicious mischief at the park about 3:30 a.m. on Sunday. The Port of Bellingham later shared photos that show graffiti splattered on the Safe Return statue. This is the fisherman's memorial that's there. That monument was erected in 1999. It honors commercial fishing families and those who lost their lives at sea. Sure, just throw a bunch of paint on that.
1: That's so sad. I saw a photo of the vandalism. There's handprints in red all over it. It's just nonsense.
0: Yeah, what's the point of that?
1: Yeah.
0: Every year, billionaire Warren Buffett makes his annual donations. You know, he has some money.
1: A bit.
0: And every year, he includes Bill Gates Foundation. In fact, most of Buffett's donations since 2006 have gone to the Gates Foundation. But not this year. Why? Because of the Bill Gates ties to convicted sex offender Jeffrey Epstein. That came out not long ago. Of course, Gates denies any knowledge of Epstein's crimes, has not been accused of any wrongdoing, but Buffett is going to donate about $6 billion to four family foundations, but not that one. You know, the two of them used to be exceptionally close friends. Apparently not anymore. Lottery fever is growing with well over $1 billion up for grabs this week. If you combine the Powerball and Mega Millions jackpots, no grand prize winner in Monday night's Powerball drawing, so the top prize jumps to an estimated $498 million ahead of the next chance to strike it rich on Wednesday, tomorrow. Meanwhile, tonight's Mega Millions drawing will be worth at least $637 million. The cash option on that works out to $278 million. Are we buying?
1: If there's no winner,

0: tomorrow, then you need to buy the ticket on Friday when you're in Hamilton.
1: Okay. Well, there's one tonight and there's one tomorrow.
0: Okay. Well, I think there's not going to be a winner tonight or tomorrow. So okay. Friday, you're buying that ticket in Hamilton because you're going to be out and about in Hamilton. Sounds like a city that would have a winner. And it's going to be you.
1: Okay.
0: Okay.
1: You're very confident it's not going to happen before that.
0: No, nothing's going to happen until Friday.
1: Okay.
0: Yeah.
1: Fire crews responding to the Luna Fire in the North Cascades National Park, the North Cascades Highway, State Route 20, only recently reopened after being closed since winter, and a fire inside the park is a direct threat to both the landscape and that corridor. WashDOT.gov, good place to check before you start your drive to Eastern Washington. And, of course, Mariners are off till Friday because it's All-Star Week, the All-Star Game being played tonight. That'll be on Fox TV starting at 5. And the World Cup wrapping up. Sunday will be the finals. We got a game today and tomorrow. Today's game, huge. France versus Spain. Neither one has lost a match in this whole tournament. France, the most dominant team of the entire World Cup so far, scoring 21 goals in 6 games. And so this should be a barn burner. Starts at noon, and we're expecting all the normal venues to be full of fans. Mm-hmm.
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1: We got a beautiful sunshiny day ahead of us today. We should be right about 80 for the high. And that's what the week looks like, except for Thursday. Thursday's the day we could see some rain carrying into Thursday night, but Friday we're back to the sunshine, and mostly clear and sunny for the weekend with highs in the upper 70s. Right now in Rosario, it's 66, Deming has 64, and in Bellingham, 62 at Cafe 104.1.
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2: I love seeing a small business succeed. It's like one of my little joys in life is for someone to have a dream, put it out there to the world, and have the world accept it and say, yes, we love this. We want more of this. And that is currently what's happening to a 21-year-old woman in North Texas named Angela Henson. She is in Texas. They have what's called the cottage food law, which means you can cook food in your kitchen and sell it directly to the customer. We can't do that here. You have to have like a commercial kitchen, but in Texas, they allow that. So I think as long as it's disclosed, you can cook in your kitchen and sell it directly to the consumer. And what Angela Henson has done is she has set up literally a little home bakery where in the morning she bakes her goods. And then she has what looks like almost like a lemonade stand that she puts out front. She opens her doors at 8 a.m. on Saturdays. And starting at 5 a.m., she has a line going around her block for the things that she's baking. She started mostly on Instagram, where she just kind of put up a couple of things and people started showing up. And she's now selling out within just a couple of hours every single Saturday. Here's Angela talking about her business.
3: I'm Angela and I run a bakery off my front porch. I wake up really early. I would say my average time is 2:30 in the morning.
4: My husband got up at 5 in the morning. She is amazing. I love everything about what she's doing. Her goodies are phenomenal and they're well worth the wait. We got here a little after 6 o'clock this morning. I think she has this really cute and unique social media presence. You're just rooting for her. The community's really embraced her.
3: Hey, here's some pies for you guys.
2: It's called Little Bit Bakery. Isn't that cute? She started in COVID. That's when she first discovered that she actually liked baking when she was 15 years old. She started creating kind of some custom cakes and delivering them to neighbors. And then she quickly expanded it into a business that literally is just on a rolling cart in front of her house.
5: That's awesome.
2: Totally the embraced

0: Vetting community. They're absolutely loving this. She's just invested in a bread oven, which will allow her to bake even more.
1: So you can't do that here. You have to have a commercial kitchen. Yes. You can't just get a food license and show right. that your kitchen is clean.
0: Yeah, I think you actually have to go through a commercial kitchen. But in Texas, you can do it with the family cottage law or whatever kitchen law that they have that allows you to sell directly to the consumers based on that. Yeah. And she's just killing it right there, and the community's loving it, which is why it's our feel-good moment of the day on Cafe.
2: They're cute. 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
1: Picture a school where your child walks in and everyone knows their name. That's Whatcom Academy right here in Bellingham. Classes are small and the days are hands-on, so every child gets real one-on-one attention. They feel seen, they feel valued, and they actually love coming to school. Curiosity is encouraged and no child slips through the cracks. And all children are welcome, whatever their background, whatever they need. It's the kind of place where kids look out for each other, make friends across grades, and can't wait to come back tomorrow. A small school that feels like home. 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
4: 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Oh, traffic. 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
5: 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What's

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1: What do you mean?
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0: 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Anyway, why isn't everybody in the HOV? 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
1: You want to go to a ball game? 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
1: Yeah, today we have weather. Wow.
2: 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It looks like warm weather, actually.
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0: 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Sure, yeah. Uh-huh.
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0: Yeah. Mariners tickets at the top of the hour.
1: That's right.
0: All right, Bill Davis is coming up next. We will see you tomorrow.
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4: 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Luna is answering nature's call again. I hate when she poops in the bushes. I mean, it makes it a lot harder to pick up.
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0: Cafe 104.1, I'm Bill Davis. Who gets the good gigs around the radio station? That would be Scotty Van Driver. He's going to be having some fun with you tomorrow afternoon, Blaine Harbor Music Festival. Let's see, you put Blaine and you put music together and you got a lot of fun. That'll be from 4 until 7 tomorrow afternoon. Just in case you don't know where it is happening, by the way, it's going on all week long. That's at the G Street Plaza. 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

0: 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Let's see. At Chick-fil-A, what's their motto, their mission statement? It's like the cow with the sign that says, eat more chicken. Okay, at participating Chick-fil-A restaurants today, I don't know if the one in Bellingham is doing it or not. You might want to call ahead just to make sure. But apparently, there's free food, free entrees, but you got to dress up like a cow, okay? Hey, that's worth it for a free entree. Anyway, you might want to call the Chick-fil-A in Bellingham ahead just to make sure. They are a participating restaurant. And, you know, hey, you wanted to dress up like a cow today anyway, didn't you?
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0: Cafe 104.1. That is Teddy Swims. By the way, he's coming to Climate Pledge Arena November 5th. I am Bill Davis. Were you at Joe Martin Field last night? Wasn't that incredible? Yeah, it was the Community Champions game with the Max Higbee Center. And my buddy Scotty Van Driver, what a great job he did, not only introducing all the players, but encouraging them as well. Being the MC last night, that was pretty cool stuff. Now, there is tonight another non-league game with the Bells, and they're playing somebody called the Dub C Fish Sticks. Really? The Fish Sticks? I think the Bells should win this game. I mean, can a fish stick even hold a bat, huh?
1: Cafe this morning.
2: We were talking about the Seattle hot dog. Bonnie points out that Silver Reef offers that.
3: Wouldn't that make that a what? A Ferndale dog? A Lummy dog? See, a Lummy dog would probably have a little salmon in there.
2: Oh.
3: Somebody write that down for an idea, huh?
4: I don't think that's a good idea.
3: A salmon dog?
2: You don't put the salmon in with the hot dog. Okay. You make the hot dog out of salmon.
4: Okay, I'm fine with that.
3: Oh, Dave, that's brilliant. Like a smoked salmon hot dog?
4: Get in my belly.
2: Let's start our own and call it the PNW dog.
4: I like it.
3: That's brilliant. We should do this through Hemplers.
2: They know how to make a hot dog.
3: Sure, and then we get Slice of Heaven involved.
4: Yeah.
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3: Yes.
2: And then Slice of Heaven can do the recipe.
3: John Nieder from Nieder House of Luxury suggested, why don't you call it the Sea Dog?
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1: Hey, it's Scotty Van Driver. 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

Cafe 104.1. We got food and cider to give away here in just a few minutes in the lunchtime link. Hang on for three songs, okay?

0: Cafe 104.1. Coming up just a few minutes, it is the Lunchtime Link. We're going to make it easy for you to win lunch at Bellingham Cider Company, which, by the way, they will be opening up for lunch here in just a few minutes. Next time you're there, if you want to take that gift card, $25 gift card we hook you up with, you need to eat outside. I mean, the views are incredible on their patio. Now, this is the way the contest works, in case you're brand new to us. We got three songs we'll play for you in a row, and there's a connection between all of them. Could be the song, could be the title, could be the artist, but you got to figure that out at cafe.com. And we draw from all the correct entries, and like I said, we get you hooked up with a gift card at Bellingham Cider Company. All coming your way in just a few minutes here on Cafe.
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1: Frequently known as America's most popular and delicious radio contest because somebody's going to get some food. Yeah, Bellingham Cider Company here in just a couple of minutes. Let's take a look at the songs we played yesterday for you. It was Billy Ocean, Caribbean Queen, Bill Medley and Jennifer Warnes, Time of My Life, and Billy Joel, Don't Ask Me Why. Correct entries from Barry and Everson, Rob, Lopez Island, Lonnie, Claire, Jen, and Gail in Bellingham, Don in Mount Vernon, and Kimberly in Everett. We drew your name from the correct entries. You got a gift card coming your way at Bellingham Cider Company. I do believe they are open just about right now for lunch. What was the connection between all of them? They were all famous Bills, just like me. And it was on this day back in 1881. Billy the Kid was shot by Sheriff Pat Garrett in Las Cruces in New Mexico. How about that? We have three new songs for you. Let's kick it off with Sade and Smooth Operator on Cafe.

Cafe 104.1. I know you want lunch at Bellingham Cider Company. They're open right now for lunch, by the way. Yeah, we're handing out a gift card here. Just a few minutes.

Minutes. Our three songs. Well, let's see. We kicked it off with Sade, Smooth Operator. That was Santana and Rob Thomas, Smooth. And right now, we wrap it up with Michael Jackson, Smooth Criminal. All right. What's your guess?

From waking up with Dave Allen and Patrice to staying awake while you work. Cafe all day.

0: Faye all day.
1: Well, well, look who's back with Bella. And why is this good girl back so soon?
2: Yep, Bella's got the runs again. It cleared up for a bit after last month's treatment, but now it's back with a vengeance.
1: Yeah, that infamous cycle, huh? Let's talk poop patrol, shall we?
2: Go on.
1: All right, so here's the scoop. 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

0: Cafe 104.1 at Bill Davis. I've told you before, I'm a Maine Coon cat guy. I've had Maine Coon cats, for almost 30 years now, you know, since the middle 90s. Our latest is a five-year-old Maine Coon cat we got from the Whatcom Humane Society, Chana. Okay, her name is Chana. And, you know, when you adopt, I think they do this for just about everybody, when you adopt an animal from the Humane Society, especially if it's a puppy dog or a kitty cat, you usually get like a complimentary vet visit to go along with it, to make sure your animal is doing well. So yesterday was Chana's first vet visit with the Chuckanut Feline Center. That's the used to be the cat clinic, and that's where we took all of our cats always, because they only do cats, you see. Well, she was a charmer for sure. She got her first feline leukemia booster. Okay, did that. They clipped her nails and kind of looked at her and said, hey, she's in pretty good shape. And then, by the way, they had to call everybody in and say, hey, look at this Maine Coon cat. She's gorgeous. So, like I said, she was the total charmer there. Got to do a little dental work with her here coming up in the next few weeks, but that's about it. Okay, 5 years old. They live to be about 20. I just started thinking about that. I think Chana may outlive me.
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0: Nationwide search, the Waka Museum Foundation's Board of Trustees has selected Jessica Borusky to be the Waka Museum's new Executive Director. Borusky comes to the Waka Museum after serving as the Executive Director of the Pratt Fine Arts Center in Seattle. Before that, Jessica held leadership in the arts in Jacksonville, Tulsa, Kansas City, and between. Now, welcome to Whatcom County. Congratulations to Jessica Borusky on becoming the new Executive Director of the Waka Museum, and we thank them for their dedication to service.
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Who is making a special trip to the Northwest, to Vancouver, in October for 5 nights just to see you? Well, that would be Bruno Mars. For just a

0: Cafe 104.1. Did you happen to go by Joe Martin Field last night and enjoy the Community Champions game with our friends from the Max Higsby Center? And by the way, how great a job does Scotty Van Driver do officiating and introducing all the players? It was a big fundraiser. Thanks for coming out last night. It was a great night. Now we got more games tonight and tomorrow night and Thursday. Yeah, three more non-league games. These don't count, but still, you know, your bell is going to be taking on the Cascade Collegiate team later on tonight. 6:35, that is the first pitch at Joe Martin Field tonight.
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It's the big grand opening of the Mammoth Market in Hamilton. You know, it's just east of Cedro Woolley. Yeah, they're on Pettit Street right off of Highway 20. If you download that Dino Pay app, you'll get to save 50 cents a gallon on gas. 50 cents! 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

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I always love to bring you great news. Look at the weather today. Yeah, going to hit 80, sunny, 57 and clear tonight. 81, sunny tomorrow. It is going to rain, it looks like, on Thursday, but that's it, because back to sunshine on Friday, 78, and the same thing again for Saturday through the weekend.

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1: Cafe 104.1. We got Mariners tickets to hand out all week long. Tomorrow morning with Dave Allen minus Patrice. Yeah, she's going to be off the rest of the week. We got a pair of tickets to Sunday's game on the 2nd of August against Minnesota Twins. Oh, that would be the Mariners as well and I still call it Safeco. I know it's T-Mobile. Anyway, it's top of the hour tickets, 6, 7, 8, 9 a.m. Be one of the first 12 callers. You'll go into a drawing for 9:30 tomorrow morning's four Mariners tickets.
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I guess you know that they've already arrested a suspect who vandalized the Fisherman's Memorial at Zwanich Point Park. 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

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I'm Bill Davis. You know what's coming up a week from Friday? Yeah, it is the Ferndale Cancer Walk. It's going to be supporting the Bellingham Cancer Center. And it's pretty cool. It's happening at night. Well, you know, kind of late afternoon, night, 6 to 10 p.m. at Centennial River Walk in Ferndale. 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

0: Cafe 104.1. We're going to meet a brand new Cafe Critter tomorrow morning with Dave and Alan. Yeah, Patrice is out for the rest of the week. And by the way, Laura Clark will be coming back in the afternoon to visit Scotty Van Driver with our latest Cafe Critter. If you want to check out the video of Diva, our latest one, yeah, she may have been adopted already. She is a Border Collie mix and ready to do some herding at your place. You can go to our Facebook page, facebook.com/Cafe 104.1. 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
1: Cafe 104.1. I'm Bill Davis. About ready to get out of here, make way for a Scotty Van Driver. And he is going to be at the Blaine Harbor Music Festival tomorrow afternoon. Yeah, doing his show live from there, 4 to 7. Lots of great music, especially when the kids make that music just for you. Should be a great time for everybody. It's going on all week long, as a matter of fact. Blaine Harbor Music Festival with Scotty Van Driver tomorrow, 4 to 7 on Cafe 104.1. And he's up next.

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You can get a little relief at the gas pump this Friday. Dave is on the go at Mammoth Market in Hamilton, just east of Cedro Woolley. 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We'll see you Friday, 1 to 3 at Mammoth.

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1: Cafe 104.1. I'm Scotty Van Driver. This time of year, you don't need to wait too long before there's a free concert somewhere. In fact, two of them tonight. Barkley Village Tuesday Tunes at 6 o'clock. 7 o'clock, the Blaine Harbor Music Festival's got a great show in downtown Blaine. And then the rest of the week, you got Downtown Sounds tomorrow. You've got the Elizabeth Park Concert Series on Thursday. Burlington has their show on Friday. Great weather pretty much all the way through with sunshine, highs in the upper 70s to low 80s. Thursday is our only blip in the radar. Pretty good chance of rain there, but it shouldn't last that long.
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1: Hey, it's Scotty Van Driver. 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

0: One, Scotty Van Driver loading up the Happy Hour Request Show powered by the Score Sports Bar and Grill in Ferndale. We're going to kick it off next, and I still need a good first song to do that with. So if you got something in mind, give me a call or a text at 360-676-5233, 360-676-CAFE, or hit the request button in the Cafe app. So my daughters are off camping with Grandma and Grandpa now. We sent them off this morning. They're going to Wenatchee and Spectacle Lake. They're so excited. They spent yesterday and this morning getting everything all packed. And I went to pick up one of their backpacks. And oh my goodness, what could they possibly have in there that's that heavy? Books. Now, I love that my daughters love to read, but they love to read multiple books, like three or four at once. I can't even wrap my brain around that. I can do one at a time, and even then, it takes me way longer to finish the book than I care to admit. Can you read multiple books at once? If so, what are you reading this summer? Facebook.com/Cafe104.
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2: 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Peace Arch, Truck, Linden, and Sumas. Coming southbound, though, you got about a half hour at both the Peace Arch and Truck Crossing, 5 to 10 in Linden and Sumas. We've got sunshine tomorrow with a high 82. Thursday, the one little blip in our radar, we've got a pretty decent chance for some rain with a high 75. But sunshine Friday through the weekend, highs creeping back up near 80. Kamano Island has 78 right now. Maple Falls, 81. In Bellingham, it's 77.
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Teddy Swims for Mike in Mount Vernon, to you too for Tiffany in Sutton Valley. 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
1: 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How many books do you read at once? My daughters were packing last night and this morning to go camping. They left today with Grandma and Grandpa. They're going to be gone 10 days, and I swear their backpacks are just jammed full of books. Like, I had a hard time carrying it. I don't know how they're going to do it. And they said they like to read all of them at once. They'll have three or four different books going at once. Trisha in Bellingham is the same way. She usually has at least two, an audiobook and one an ebook. But she says over the course of a year, she reads over 300 books. That is amazing. How many books do you read at a time? I'm a singleton. Facebook.com/Cafe104.1.
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3: 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Clean store, friendly faces, fresh food, right off Highway 20.
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5: 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At this summer's Camp Corey, hundreds of kids, siblings, and caregivers will enjoy adventure and connection. From hitting their first bullseye in archery to expressing themselves with arts and crafts, completely free of charge. Thanks to all the golfers, donors, and everyone at Camp Corey for creating this good news.
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0: 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Harry Styles for Emily in Bellingham on the Cafe 104.1 Happy Hour Request Show, powered by the Score Sports Bar and Grill in Ferndale. 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David, you're in Blaine. You are giving me some homework and some songs that I need to track down for you. But what was one of them that you wanted to hear?
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She is the biggest Debbie Gibson fan. She wants Lost in Your Eyes.

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1: 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How many books can you read at a time? My daughters left today to go camping in Wenatchee and at Spectacle Lake with Grandma and Grandpa, so they're going to be gone for 10 days, and I think they had at least 10 books each. Their backpacks were so heavy, and they say they like to read that many books at once. I don't know how they do it. I am a one-and-done sort of guy, and it takes me way too long to read that one book. Sally says when she was in grade school, maybe two books at a time. Not now. It's just one. Tina says she does audiobooks, and then it has to be one at a time. Can you read more than one book at once? Facebook.com/Cafe104.1.
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0: 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Borders are all clear except northbound at the truck crossing. You're close to a half hour there. Everything else, 5 minutes or less in either direction. More sunshine tomorrow, a high of 82. We'll see a chance for some rain on Thursday with a high 75, sunny and 77 Friday, Saturday, and Sunday. Linden is at 82 right now, Oak Harbor 78, Bellingham at 78 with one last song on today's Happy Hour Request Show, powered by The Score Sports Bar and Grill on Main Street in downtown Ferndale. If you have something you want to get on tomorrow's playlist on the Happy Hour, give me a call, or I guess a text, 360-676-5233, 360-676-CAFE. Nina is up last today. 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